now the linesman going over to talk to Rasmus Kamarainen and Brent Wilson, as they're the guys at the start of the game that were pushing and shoving for some extra space on the wing. They continue to do so. Finally drop the puck as Andreessen wins that draw back. DeGagne moving it left wing. Too far for Kamarainen, but it will go on to the Wheat King netminder as he moves it up ahead. Jacobson up for Wilson. Scored last night for the Wheat Kings. Pushes it down the near right side. Rubbed off the puck as DeGagne plays it around for Mouchard, not out. Bounced off the post by the Wheat Kings. A guy traveling in front of the net. Didn't even see it. Went off his skate. Hit the post and then ricocheted wide. DDK Pet referee was right there to say no goal. That was a shot from the blue line by Brandon as their defensemen were changing. Just tossing it on net. Dumped inside the Brandon zone. Wheat Kings quick to skate this one out. Chris Mwisu will move it up ahead. Mwisu, the scoring leader for the Wheat Kings in the preseason with 4 goals and 7 points. Chipped out by Moussa. Played back in and touched offside by Brandon. 1:10 in. Warriors have changed up their lines. They'll do so again. Noah Dagenstein, along with Carson Dykart and Jan Trefny up front. Colt Carter and Griffin Darby on the blue line. Grubb, Mwisu, and Boyce for the Wheat Kings up front. Dagenstein wins the draw back as Darby spins, goes rink wide on the right for Carter, back to the middle for Darby, eyeing the neutral zone as he cuts left and then dumps it to the Brandon right corner. Chasing is Trefny as he moves it up to the point for Carter. On his backhand, protecting the puck, slings it back right corner. Dagenstein finding room to muscle his way to the left corner. Bounced it behind the net. It comes up right half wall. Carter pinching as he plays around the near sideboards. Dagenstein to the point. Darby just couldn't hold that in as it trails down the ice into Mouchard's zone. Mwisu hustling hard for the Wheat Kings, pressuring Darby. They'll battle to the far wall. Played up the boards and sent wide by Brandon. Carter finding some space to feed Carson Dykart, the Mouchard product, third round pick for the Warriors a couple of years ago in the WHL prospect draft. Played last year with the Windmar U18 Warriors. Cleared out by Brandon as the Warriors backpedal. Ethan Fidelic. One last chance for the young defenseman to make an impression. Over to Benson Hurst, the second-year Warrior, will dump it in. Maxon Johnston, one of those Windmar Warriors, out on the ice. Johnston trying to hammer that puck in. Can't jam it past the goaltender. Cash Elke now will cycle it from the right wing to the left corner. Wheat Kings on it first as they push it out quickly. Dumping it in, Fayad. Trying to track it down, Ellingson, as he moves it up left point. Young over to Allard. Wrist shot going wide and grabbed by the glove of Jordan Switzer. Jordan Switzer, again, just his second appearance in the preseason for the Warriors. Last year with the Medicine Hat Tigers. Coming to Moose Jaw, a summer acquisition. Have really enjoyed getting to know Jordan in his short time so far in Moose Jaw. Always has a smile on his face. Nice to talk to. Very mature 19-year-old. Always enjoy that. The only thing I don't like, he's got to change those pads. He's got his Medicine Hat Tiger orange on. That'll get changed eventually when the new equipment comes in. Warriors won the draw, played around their boards. Kamarainen, Lajoie, and Andreessen up front. Moving it up ahead, spotting DeGagne joining the rush. DeGagne looking to toss it towards Kamarainen. It bounces on net. Warriors retrieve the rebound. DeGagne. Right point, Schmidt. Back up top to Gagne. Fan of that one-timer. Sends it wide. Kamarainen battling hard behind the cage. Slings that over the far right boards. Lajoie to the point. Schmidt. Quick shot and a chest save made by Joffrey Chan. Face-off upcoming right circle for the Warriors in the Brandon zone. Joffrey Chan, the 16-year-old goaltender for Brandon. I don't have any preseason stats for him. From Calgary. Played last year with St. George's U17 prep team. Pretty good numbers. 20 games, 9-9-1, but a 299 goals against and an impressive .913 save percentage. He would be considered probably the future of the Wheat King Blue Ice. But he probably wants to be the present as well. Try and make that opening day roster next week. Brandon wins the defensive zone draw. As they move it up ahead, Surkan, Wilson, Jacobson entering the Warriors zone. Wilson mishandles, and it's the small rolling puck by Jacobson on net. Kicked away, and Colt Carter starts a 3-on-3 rush up the ice. Mraz with McFadden and Nagel. Can't keep it inside the Brandon zone. Nagel, though, able to force a turnover with a body check.

0: Up ahead, he's got Trefny. Trefny cutting right on his backhand and just riffled that one high and wide. Good look there for the second-year Warrior import out of Czechia. Trefny now joined by Noah Dagenstein in the offensive zone. Weak Kings use the wall to clear it out. Musha is offside as Fidelic touches that one. McFadden was caught in there. He'll head off on a change. So the Warriors finish up their forward line change with Carson Dykart joining Jan Trefny and Noah Dagenstein. Ethan Fidelic on the blue line with Benson Hurst. Weak Kings with Hunter, Ellingson, and Fayad up front. A lot of whistles, and we haven't even approached the five-minute mark of this hockey game. Weak Kings control off the draw. Kapanen, cross ice. Up ahead, Ellingson able to tip it down. Ian Fidelic battling for positioning along the far Warrior corner. Some support there as Hunter moves it up the wall. Ellingson puts it back into some skates. Trefny plays it to the middle. Carson Dykart starts up ahead. Dykart gets around the defenseman. Almost dangled his way around the second blue liner. Brandon recovers. Dagenstein looking for Trefny. Comes to the point. The Gagne shot blocker save. Where's the puck? In some bodies. Trefny finally spots it. Trying to go short side high blocker. Chan, but Chan gets a piece. Directs it out of play. How about the moves by Carson Dykart? Comes out of the zone up on a one-on-three. Gets around the one branded defenseman. Then tries to make the move around Nigel Bame. Bame, veteran of the Western Hockey League, made that difficult, but his play continued. Dagenstein joins the play as well. Dykart stays in. Trefny joins. The Gagne's getting involved. Schmidt involved. So a five-man unit inside the offensive zone here. They change up with Peterson, Johnston, and Elke for the Warriors. When they draw back defensively, Schmidt's shot from the right line goes wide. Lightly pushed up the near boards, and now the Weak Kings can clear. That's an aggressive play by Johnston and Peterson on the wall to keep it inside. Now it's tipped up ahead as Worthington leads a rush on the near right side for Brandon. Plays it inside, but too far for Carson Park, the former U18 Windmar Warrior. There's a lot of them in the game. Park the only one playing for the Weak Kings, though. These are familiar surroundings for Carson Park. Had a great year last year with the Triple A's here in Moose Jaw. Pindle on the Warrior boards. Doug Free. Park trying to drive the Warrior net. That's broken up. Still loose. Now finally picked up by Connor Schmitz. And he'll flip it high and down. And it will go for icing. A lot of whistles early on. I don't know if it's hurt the flow. Remember back to last year? I think these two teams back and forth, back and forth. When they get running, they could run last year. Does that change? Is the bodies change on the bench? It could. Identities change from year to year. Blocker side draw to Switzer. Peterson, Elke still out there up front. Cameron was able to get on the ice on a change. Allard. Top of the zone, Jacobson shot. Blocked by Peterson. That stung him pretty good. Elke trying to reverse hit on Surikhan. A wall battle, the far Warrior boards. Comes up to the blue line, Young good hold. Shot did not get through. Degagne and Surikhan collide on the near side Warrior boards. That's Kamarainen, who is able to chip it out. As the Weak Kings skate back to their blue line for the puck. Ethan Young, smooth skating defenseman for the Weak Kings, looking on the right wing, but off the body wide, and the Warriors start in transition. Andreessen and Lajoie joining Kamarainen on the ice behind the net. Young with a shot on Lajoie from behind. It's a tripping call, and that'll put the Warriors onto their first Family Pizza power play when we come back on Country 100.
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0: 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James Gallo in the Golden West Trailer and Equipment Broadcast booth. Klutz has got the weekend off. He was at the Husky football game last night in Saskatoon. Great night for the Moose Jaw products. I believe Javen Boynton had two touchdowns in the game. Another Moose Jaw product, can't remember name, I apologize. Also had two touchdowns in the game. Hannah Lumens at the studio. Warriors getting set for a family pizza power play. Scoreless game, 6.5 in. Nagle, Kamarainen, McFadden, Meraz, and Carter as they control. Meraz, right half wall, McFadden. Down to the goal line, Kamarainen spinning on the boards. Back up the wall, McFadden now at the blue line. Left circle, Meraz looking right side for Carter. Hunter got his stick to deflect it wide. Warriors get the puck back. Nagle behind the net. Pinned along the boards. Two Warriors, two Wheat Kings in that pile. Third Warriors, Colt Carter, and he's got possession. Another penalty upcoming to the Wheat Kings as the Warriors have control. Switzer's headed off for the extra attacker. Back door one-timer, right circle put wide by Kamarainen. Meraz gets the puck back to the point, McFadden. Trying to go cross ice again. Again, delayed penalty upcoming to the Wheat Kings. 45 seconds into this first power play. Right circle, Kamarainen. Skating towards the blue line. On the half wall, Carter. Top of the zone, Meraz. Wrist shot, that's knocked down and touched up by the Wheat Kings. And Moussa, for the second time this weekend, will get a lengthy 5-on-3 power play advantage. Last night, they had one late first, early second. Couldn't take advantage of it. Let's see if they can change their fortunes here tonight. Roughing is the call to Josh McGregor, the former Swift Current Bronco defenseman. Traded in the offseason, now back at home in his hometown of Brandon. Seconds of a 5-on-3 family pizza power play for the Warriors. 7.5 minutes in. Changes in the unit. Schmidt, Andreessen, Trefny, Lajoie, and DeGagne. Wheat Kings won that draw. Whistle it down. DeGagne retrieves. Up the ice, Trefny gains the zone. DeGagne, right circle, Lajoie, high slot, Schmidt. Back pedaling to the middle of the blue line. Schmidt still with it. Right circle, Lajoie, shot, misses, glove side. DeGagne keeps it at the left point. Skates the puck to the middle of the zone. Dishes it off to Lajoie, high slot. He'll come down inside left circle, still with it. Lajoie up to the point for Schmidt. 20 seconds to go on the 5-on-3 power play. Schmidt, right circle drive. Good block by Nigel Baim. High in the air and knocked down by Schmidt, right corner. 15 seconds to go on the 5-on-3. DeGagne, right circle, Lajoie to DeGagne. High slot, Schmidt, right circle. Trying to go through the seam. One extra pass. Nicely broken up by Brandon. That's it. First penalty is done as Ethan Young gets out of the penalty box and joins the play. 56 seconds of another family pizza power play for the Warriors. Stick handling is Colt Carter. High left wall for Lajoie. McFadden, high right boards for the Warriors. Come skating inside the circle. That shot will hit Chan right in the chest, and he holds on for a whistle. 41 seconds to go in the McGregor minor, so the Warriors still work on the family pizza power play as they approach the 9-minute mark of the game. Good possession by the Warriors, using it up top on the 5-on-3 with Lajoie, DeGagne, and Schmidt. They had traffic down low, but Brandon, good penalty killing, keeping them outside, and the Warriors just that one extra pass. That's what broke the play up. Moussa wins the face-off, right circle. Left side, Meraz up top for Carter. Right side, McFadden shot through the seam, no one home. Meraz keeps it in. Down the left wall, Kamarainen skates it up to the blue line, then cuts back inside circle. Cross ice, McFadden in the right circle. Lost control, gets it back. Carter pressured at the blue line, and it's cleared down by Ryan Boyce. Brandon's penalty killing on par right now. Just 10 seconds to go in the family pizza power play for the Warriors. One last rush to try and get inside the zone. Carter misses Meraz on the far right side. Back to 5-on-5 with McGregor out of the penalty box. 10.5 remaining the period, still scoreless. Andreessen jousting with Baim near left corner. Meraz stapled to the wall there. Puck comes up the near left side and then cleared out up the ice. Surkan by himself, one-on-one on Switzer with a big save, keeping this game scoreless. Somehow, Chase Surkan is behind everybody. The Wheat Kings recognize. Great play by Brandon. Chip out. Surkan gathers controls, breaks in one-on-one. Jordan Switzer, dynamite. Big save there as we remain scoreless, approaching the midway point of our opening period of play. Warriors win the defensive zone draw. Unable to get it out, though. Good job by Wilson. Rimmed around the boards. Far left side, McGregor leaned on by Trefny, and a penalty upcoming to the Warrior import forward. Turco holds it in. Top of the zone, Jacobson to McGregor, left circle. Lost the handle, but the Wheat Kings get the puck back. Jacobson, top of the zone for Turco. Right wall, McGregor. Back to the left side for Jacobson. Cross ice, right corner, Surkan. Checked by Darby. And finally touched by the Warriors for a whistle. So the Warriors get back-to-back power plays. Now the Wheat Kings with an opportunity to go on their man advantage. As the Warriors head onto the Ashdowns Furniture and Interiors penalty kill, Jan Trefny called, I believe, holding the stick. It's a little too aggressive there on McGregor. Blocker side draw to Switzer. Nagel, Kamarainen, DeGagne, and Schmidt for Moose Jaw. Grubb, Misu, Surkan, Jacobson, and Allard. For the Wheat Kings, Warriors win the draw. They'll deposit it all the way down. Brandon with four forwards, single defenseman on the ice. That's Allard, the Yorkton product. Hands it back. Muisu over to Jacobson. Entering the zone, looking for Surkan. Passes high. Nagel tried to clear. Jacobson held it in. Now Kamarainen with a turnover, breaking up the ice. Kamarainen looking for Nagel joining through the middle, but that backhanded pass didn't have enough on it. And it's broken up by the back-checking weekends. 30 seconds gone. You know, the Ashdowns Furniture and Interiors penalty kill. Brandon again up the ice. Grubb scored two last night for Brandon. Dumps the puck in. Mraz ties up. Poked free by the Wheat Kings. Up front with Andreessen is Mraz. At the blue line, Grubb able to hold the zone. Right half wall, Jacobson. Cross ice left board, Surkan. Wiesu turns it over, and that allows Schmitz to clear it out. 50 seconds remaining in the Ashdowns Furniture and Interiors penalty kill. Brandon resetting. Allard, right side neutral zone, Grubb. Back to his own blue line for Wilson. Couldn't handle the pass clean. And the Warriors will send it back inside the Brandon line. Peterson along with Dagenstein, Fedelic, and Hurst for the Warriors. Brandon re-enters. They add. Plays it cross ice. Near right boards. He'll track it back down. Young, Kapanen, Wilson, and Ellingson. The unit for the Wheat Kings. Kapanen. Left circle. Young. Wilson to the point for Kapanen. To the right circle is Young. Back up top for Kapanen. Left circle, Wilson. Trying to go cross ice. Nicely read by Chase Peterson and deposited down. That'll do it. Jan Trefny is back out on the ice. 7:40 remaining in our opening period of play. Warriors and Wheat Kings remain scoreless. Teams exchanging some power play chances. Young unable to get across the red line. Chased back inside his stripe by McFadden. Played up ahead off the blade of Worthington and inside the Warrior blue line. Mraz, Nagel, McFadden on the change up front for Moose Jaw with Carter and Darby on the blue line. Carter plucks it free from skates, plays it up. Good hold by Turco at the left line. Brandon stays on the attack as they roll it on net. Swiped away by Switzer. Now a bouncing puck goes cross ice in the Moose Jaw zone. Engage Nagel will move this one out. Near side, left wing of the neutral territory. McFadden couldn't hold on. Brandon pushes it back inside the Warriors zone. Trying to center, but Griffin Darby breaks it up, and Landon McFadden was looking to skate out, but the puck hopped over his blade. Wheat Kings stay on the attack. Worthington trying to drive the net. Broken up by the check of Darby. On the near right boards, Mraz trying to play it low. McFadden down to the middle of the ice where he's got Nagel. Couple extra strides to center. Nigel Bain with a big hit on Gage Nagel. Those are not small bodies on the ice. Mraz by himself taking on two Wheat Kings. Almost got that puck on net. Now it's thrown from the left wall into the glove of Cham. 6:25 remaining in our opening period. Still scoreless. A little bit of a extracurricular activities after the whistle. We'll step back. Warriors and Wheat Kings scoreless on Country 100.
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0: 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Wheat Kings with a 4-3 edge. Andreessen, Lajoie, and Kamarainen with Schmidt and DeGagne. Warriors get a shot from Schmidt from the far right wall. It goes off a stick, out of play. Do a face-off again in the Brandon zone. Matthew Lajoie entering his second season with the Moose Jaw Warriors. No points here in the preseason, but he's had a ton of chances. I think Matthew's a guy that's, when he gets through, he's going to get through. He's going to score in bunches, is Lajoie. Brandon wins the defensive zone draw, able to clear out. A loose puck in the neutral zone. The Wheat Kings play it back inside their line. D to D, and then trying to play it up ahead. But Kamarainen got in the lane, and Andreessen will move it up ahead. Here's Lajoie skating to the right Brandon boards. Up the wall as it rolls around to the near left half wall. Up at the blue line. Darby unable to keep it in. He's forced into the neutral zone. The puck rolls back inside of the Warrior line. Miisu knocks it down for the Wheat Kings. Trying to stay on the attack. Miisu towards the net. He had Grubb, but the check of Schmidt just kind of took Grubb's shot a little bit too off the mark. And now the Warriors will flip it up and out. Intended for Andreessen over his blade, though. The Wheat Kings have it. Young for Aller, a Saskatchewan duo on the back end for Brandon. Up ahead off the blade of Grubb and inside the Warrior line. Switzer plays it up, and it does come back out, rolling towards the Brandon blue. Sirkin along with Wilson and Jacobson on the Brandon change. Warriors with Johnston, Elke, and Peterson up front with Darby and Carter on the blue line. Dumped in by the Wheat Kings as Switzer plays it up the glass. Aller can't hold the points, and it will roll back to the Brandon line. Good pressure by Maxon Johnston for the Warriors. Unable to keep it in. He had two Wheat Kings collapsing down on him. Allard comes up ahead. Cross ice pass left wing. Too far for Sirkin to reach back for it. Little battle in the circle. Picked up by Colt Carter. Up ahead on the left wing. Maxon Johnston re-enters the Brandon zone. Far shot blocked away by Chan. Johnston grabs that rebound. Looking to play it in front for Peterson, but Wheat Kings break it up. Chan holds on. Peterson got a little too close. And that draws the crowd. Peterson had the scruff of his jersey being grabbed by Ethan Young. And they are familiar with each other. Peterson played last year here in Moose Jaw with the U18 Windmar Warriors. Ethan Young played with the Regina Pack Canadians last season. He was the defenseman of the year. And in case you didn't know, if you're new to the broadcast, Regina and Moose Jaw last year had an amazing regular season rivalry. They had an amazing league championship. They had a great tilt in the TELUS Cup Western Regional Final. So guys like Peterson and Young are all too familiar with each other and what they bring on the ice. Difference is this year, they're in half visors and not in cages. Brandon won the defensive zone draw. They'll push it down the ice. Hurst is there to get the icing call. Maybe could have been waved off. Hurst coming up the ice, and looks like he and Cole Hunter, a couple of Manitoba boys, Hurst from Lac Du Bonny and Hunter from Shaw Lake, having a little laugh about that one. Mraz, McFadden, and Nagel up front. Hurst and Fedelic on the back end for the Warriors. Left circle face-off. Doug Free up to the point. Hurst can't keep it in. Warriors reset at the red as Fedelic from the right side sends it bouncing to the left Brandon corner. Up the glass, almost went out of play initially. It went off the glass and out, but that quick drive by Easton Turco just about went right over the glass for another power play opportunity for the Warriors. 4 minutes to go in our opening period. Still scoreless. Makar's shot clock even at four apiece. Mraz, Nagel, McFadden stay out up front. DeGagne and Schmidt will come out on the back end. Brandon again wins this faceoff as they play it around their boards. McGregor, pestered by Nagel, still able to clear. It's chopped in by the Wheat Kings. Fayad, Ellingson, and Hunter on the forecheck. Can't gain possession. The Warriors flip out. No control at the red. Brandon will play it back to the Warrior blue line. DeGagne up ahead. Almost too many men for Brandon. Nice recognition by Carson Park to not touch that puck right away. Otherwise, it would have been blown down. Play continues as the Wheat Kings roll it out. Will DeGagne. Just in front of his blue line. A little misread on that puck. Still able to clear it. Brandon pushes it up ahead. Worthington. Far shots and snatched by the glove of Switzer. Worthington drives the net and that draws a crowd, but nothing too serious. These two teams have always had a nice rivalry in the division. Bouchard is Brandon's second closest rival next to Regina. It was great when Winnipeg was in the league. Gave Brandon just that natural geographical rival, similar to what Bouchard has with Regina and Swift Current. They had that Manitoba series, which I thought was entertaining to watch from afar. Warriors on the puck. Flipping it out. Dykart, Trefny, and Dagenstein. Joined by Carter. Right circle shot. Pad save made. Bouncing rebound. They score! Carson Dykart gets the Warriors on the board. Initial shot from Colt Carter from the right circle. Off the pads and then bouncing in between the circles. And there's Carson Dykart. Quick off his stick. Hammers that one past the goaltender. Dykart's first goal of the preseason, giving Mouchard a 1-0 lead. In what has been a tight game, Carson Dykart, one of those guys trying to cement his position for next weekend's home opener. Mouchard product gets the Warriors on the board with his first of the preseason as now Brandon gets called for icing. Should be Dykart from Carter. See about that second assist, if it's handed out or not. Andreessen, Lajoie, Kamarainen, Darby, and Carter with the offensive zone draw in the near left circle in the Brandon zone.
3: Warriors first goal scored by number 18, Carson Dykart. Assist to number 8, Colt Carter, and to number 16, Noah Dagenstein. Time of the goal, 17:02.
0: Brandon trying to go on the attack right now. Grubb's shot was knocked down. Back to the left point, Young. Over to Allard. Makes the move, Misu. Left point, Young. Off the end boards. Switzer will toss it back to the wall. Warriors played up. Lajoie, Andreessen, Kamarainen. Darby and Carter. Darby takes a pass. He'll bring it across to Brandon left side. Floats it off the pad of Chan. Bouncing puck right circle. Kamarainen tracks it. Skates it up to the right point. DeGagne. Leaves it on the wall. Lajoie trying to go back inside for DeGagne. That's broken up. Brandon trying to muscle that puck out. Successful, but they don't have possession. Warriors play it to the blue line. Connor Schmidt quickly moving it ahead. Enters on the left wing, trying to use the wall to drop it back for Andreessen, but Brett Wilson was there to get control for Brandon. Wilson on the line change with Sirkin and Jacobson. That unit will toss it low in the Warriors' zone. Wilson from the left corner looking over his shoulder. He's looking for Sirkin, who was driving the middle of the Warriors' zone towards the net. Warriors break it up. Use the glass to clear it out. Mraz and Nagel with McFadden on the change. We Kings caught in offside with 1:15 remaining in our opening period of play. 1-0 Moose Jaw lead. It's been a tight hockey game. Not as free-flowing as we've seen these teams in the past, but let's be honest, both teams are still missing quite a few players that are able to generate a lot of that speed. From the right side of the neutral zone, Turco sends it to the Warrior left corner. Nagel on the wall for Mushaw. Pressure, trying to find some room, plays it up towards the line, held in by Turco. 60 seconds to go in the period as Nagel clears it out. Turco grabs it back and throws it inside. Switzer out to play it for Schmidt on the Warrior right wing. Up the ice intended for McFadden. Pass is high and will go for icing. Coming up in the intermissions tonight, we will hear from the bench bosses. In the second intermission, a segment from the Pipeline Show with Guy Flaming, with Brandon Wheat, Kings general manager and head coach Marty Murray. In the first intermission, new Warriors head coach Scott King for an intermission edition of the Mad Greek Coaches Show. We always do that in the preseason, so great to catch up with Scott. We'll hear that coming up in the INT. Blocker side draw to Switzer, won by the Warriors as they play it around their wall. McFadden chopping it out down the ice. Too far for Trefney as the Wheat Kings lift it back across center. Fad dumps it to the Warrior boards. Swipe to the right side by Switzer. Benson Hurst finished his check there on Hunter. That was a big body check along the Warrior wall. Cleared out. Dykart hammers Young, who just about fully went into the Brandon bench. As the Wheat Kings play it down, 10 seconds to go in the period. Stuck along the Warrior wall, dug up to the point. Allard for Young, looking for one last chance. That shot high and wide, and that'll end the opening period of play. Close hockey game, quality chances few and far between for both clubs. The Warriors are able to capitalize on one of their best chances, and they'll take a 1-0 lead into the first intermission. We've got more to come when we return to Temple Garden Center on Country 100.
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0: James Gallo running through our C&E Mechanical game scoring summary, with the Warriors leading 1-0 after the opening period of play. Only goal is off the stick of Carson Dykart at 17:02. Colt Carter and Noah Dagenstein will grab the assists. On the Cars Furniture and Mattress Shop, shot clock 7-3 in favor of the Warriors. Power plays look like this. 0-for-2 for Moose Jaw. That was a 5-on-3 man advantage, Brandon. Not long after the Warrior power plays, they went on a man advantage of their own. They are 0-for-1. So that's where we sit on our CND mechanical game scoring summary. A 1-0 Warrior lead on the goal from Carson Dykart. Scott King is the new man in charge on that Moose Jaw Warrior bench. We'll hear from Scott on the other side of the break on Country 100.
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0: No coaches show in the pregame show in the preseason, so as usual, we'll do our coaches show in an intermission and talking with Moose Jaw Warriors head coach Scott King. And Scott, I mean, I know we talked in the summertime, but I want to go back there. It was announced you were the new head coach of the Moose Jaw Warriors. Your response, how excited were you when you got the nod?
10: Yeah, it was great. Obviously, you've been here a long time, and, you know, to get the opportunity is it's huge. So I was obviously thrilled, and my family was thrilled, and my mom and dad were, everybody was happy. So it was a great couple days there, and then all of a sudden it hits you, the amount of work that's going to be going on in the next few weeks. So then basically, to be honest with you, like, my summer just stopped right there, and I was in here getting stuff organized, and you don't realize until you do it how much stuff there is to do, but I've enjoyed every single part of doing every task I've done, and it's been awesome.
0: You mentioned you've been with this organization for quite some time, and you've been working with General Manager Jason Riplinger for quite some time. Can you explain you and Jason's relationship, and what does it mean to you that you were his guy?
10: Yeah, I think we got along really well over the years. Obviously, he's an easy guy to be around. He's, you know, he's pretty laid back and easy to talk to. And so the relationship was there pretty much from the first time he was in the organization as assistant GM. So it's been great. And I obviously appreciate the fact that he trusted me to hand me the reins. And I know we, you know, won a championship in 24, all of us together. And, you know, that's the ultimate goal again. And there's going to be, you know, days and weeks that are hard, but you got to set your sights on something. So eventually to get the team back to the top of the mountain there.
0: You and outgoing head coach Mark O'Leary worked together for a lot of years. It was a close relationship that I saw firsthand. What did you learn from Mark over the years as you start your reign as the head coach?
10: Yeah, organization and preparation, having a plan every time you show up in the morning. Very structured in the way he ran things. He had everything kind of point by point what he's going to do during the day, constantly checking in with the kids daily to see where their head's at and how the bill at home is and school is. So it's just all those conversations throughout the day. But what I took away from him was the amount of detail that he did everything with. And I've tried to use that myself and showing video and making sure you're constantly communicating with the kids. So, I mean, theirs was great. We were together for 10 years and honestly, we didn't have an argument once. So he was really receptive to the things I said and he appreciated my opinion and asked for it a lot. And I'd give it to him. And we just had a really easy relationship. It was just based on trust.
0: Coach's show with head coach Scott King. Again, probably your biggest influence is your dad, Dave King, and a lot of people that listen to the broadcast know who Dave is. Maybe talk about his impact on you and what you've learned from your dad over the years.
10: Yeah, he's been, obviously, he's a sounding board for different things that are going to happen. He's been in the game his whole life. He's still really current. So I'm going to lean on him during the year for sure, and he'll appreciate that. But he was obviously thrilled when I got the job, him being a former coach in this league with the Billings Bighorns back in the day, and you think about that name. So he's a wonderful guy. His hockey knowledge is off the charts. So I'm going to get him to do some work for me as well, and I think he'll enjoy that. But I know he was thrilled when I got the job. And, I mean, if you ask any of our players who he is, they probably don't know, but if you ask people our age, they would know for sure. And I mean, he's really a legend in the game, and he's done a lot for the game.
11: Ask some of the import players. They'll know who your dad is from his time overseas. We talk about your dad. We talk about Mark, but who are maybe some of your other coaching influences?
10: Well, you know, Mark, obviously, he would be number one just because seeing it firsthand. And honestly, like, Tim Hunter was great. Like, Tim, he had a different way of doing things, but his X's and O's were off the charts. He was a really bright guy, so learned a lot from him. And, you know, there's people along the way, like Willie Desjardins helped me a lot in the summer, kind of preparing for different things. And he's a guy that I reach out to, and he's a guy that's really, he's been in the game at all different levels, so he's a guy as well. So there's a bunch of people and guys you run into and former players, and I've talked to a lot of different people, guys I've coached, and like having Adam Evanoff around is great because I coached him, and he's kind of seen the Tim Hunter days, the Mark O'Leary days, so we kind of chuckle about some stuff, but those are the big ones, but Lear's would be the number one for sure.
11: Now, this is Scott King's ring. This is your team. How do your philosophies change from maybe what it's been like in the past?
10: Well, the way we'll play will change a little bit. I just think there's the way the game's trending, just to try and tweak some stuff, and what we can be. And now that we're a little bit older, we can try and like push the pace a little bit. So we're gonna play a style that's there'll be a lot of things that are similar, but the way we're gonna do like D-zone coverage and the way we're gonna push out of the zone and all that stuff's gonna be a little bit different. So you try and put your own stamp on something, but you also are aware of what has worked in the past. And the 24 team, you know, obviously you have good players and makes a world of difference, but there's stuff you take from that. So you kind of take little pieces from everything. And I kind of kept a little piece of paper in my desk of things that I liked over the years with different guys. So it's always a work in progress though.
11: I always thought as an associate coach, you were a great players coach. Is that one of the transitions of now? You got to be bad cop in the room at times.
10: Yeah, and I've been that a lot lately. So it's the number one thing. But honestly, I love it. Like, that's part of the job, is the relationship will change. And it does change, and it has changed. And if you ask every single guy, they probably never probably heard me yell very much. But that's on the ice. You have to make sure guys are paying attention to the details, because at the end of the day, your structure matters. But honestly, the effort matters more. So that's been the big thing. We want to get structurally sound, but we want to make sure that we're working as well.
11: Winding down with head coach Scott King, as you're closing out the preseason, I'm sure you're just chomping at the bit for September 19th. How anxious are you to get the regular season going and start working with your guys?
10: It'll be great. Obviously, we've got a couple of guys away now at NHL camp. We were able to get the last couple of days some really good practices in with trying to put in what we were looking for our structure and our system, so that's been great. We'll continue to build on that. We'll obviously take a lot of stuff from the Brandon weekend and translate it into next week, so excited to get going. I know that it's been a long camp for the guys. Like, we added a day this year, and so it's been hard. And the feedback I've been getting back from the players is that they really like the practices. The pace is hard, and I look over and they're constantly on one knee, so I know that it's hard. I just think that's the way we want to do things. We want to play fast. We got to practice fast, and so that's kind of been the plan.
11: I know you probably want a fast start to the regular season, and the identity of a team develops over the course of the year. Scott, what do you want the identity to be of your Moose Jaw Warriors?
10: I want us to be a team that when another team see us on the calendar, that they know we're going to be competitive. So it's going to be a daily trying to show over and over again the compete moments and games that can sway it one way or another. So I want teams to be, when they come into our building, know that, yeah, they're going to work, and this is going to be a hard night. So the teams that have done that in the past have had a ton of success, and we've got to buy into that. And I think that we're slowly trending that way. It is hard to snap guys out of summer mode. You've been off for 5 months, and all of a sudden you get here, and you got a guy barking at you on the ice to do this and do that. So it's going to take some time. It is a work in progress, but honestly, I'm just really excited to get going.
11: Coach your show with head coach Scott King. Congratulations again, Scott. Good luck to you and the Moose Jaw Warriors this season.
10: Yeah, thank you, James.
11: More when we return on Country 100.
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0: 1-0 Moose Jaw leads in the first intermission. A reminder, coming up in the second intermission, we will hear from Guy Flaming of the Pipeline Show in Edmonton. His season preview with Marty Murray, general manager and head coach of the Brandon Wheat Kings. 9 games in total in the Western Hockey League. Calgary leading Edmonton 2-1 as they venture into the second period of play. Penticton and Kelowna yet to come. Seattle beating Portland 3-1 earlier today. Going into the second, Kamloops leading Prince George 1-0. Regina and Saskatoon are a 7 o'clock start tonight. Medicine Hat and Swift Current locked at 2 in the third period. They're playing in Shaunavon. That must have been, I thought it was a 6 o'clock start. That must have been almost a 4 o'clock start in Shaunavon today. Spokane and Tri-City still to come, as are Victoria and Vancouver in the SJHL. Games coming up tonight, Melville and Yorkton. Nipawin taking on LaRange, and Humboldt is in Melfort. CFL quadruple header today. Now, the second game of the day saw the Winnipeg Blue Bombers in the Banjo Bowl get some revenge against our Riders, as the Bombers posted a 19-6 win. So that helps the Bombers keep pace with the Riders for second in the West Division. While Edmonton scores 16 in the second, leading Calgary 19-10 in the second quarter. Edmonton trying to distance themselves a little bit more from the Riders and, I guess, from the Bombers. Earlier today in the first game of the quadruple header, Ottawa so close but remain winless on the season as they fall narrowly 26-23 to the Toronto Argonauts. And the final game of the day today has the 10-2 Montreal Alouettes out on the West Coast to take on the 6-6 BC Lions. Toronto Blue Jays, they're not going away yet, helping their playoff hopes today with a 7-3 win over the Baltimore Orioles. They scored 2 in the first, 3 in the third to take control. Baltimore fought back late, but it was a little too late, too little, too late, as I guess you should say. So the Jays will wrap up that series coming up tomorrow in Toronto. Jays and Orioles, I believe, still have 5 more games against each other to end the regular season. Jays will also be in Texas, I believe, this week. That's a big series. They're battling with the Rangers for that final wild card spot. That's a quick look at our Water Vision Pool and Spas scoreboard. Coming up next, second period action live from Temple Garden Center on Country 100.
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0: 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James Gallo in the Golden West Trailer and Equipment Broadcast Booth. Hannah Lewin at the studio on the CND Mechanical Game Scoring Summary. Carson Dykhart, the only goal of the first period at 17:02, his first of the preseason from Colt Carter and Noah Dagenstein. Makar's shot clock 7-3. Moose Jaw, the Warriors 0-2 in the power play. The Wheat Kings are 0-4-1 on the man advantage. There is where we sit coming into our middle period of play. Looks as though the Warriors will begin Andreessen, Lajoie, and Kamarainen up front with DeGagne and Schmidt on the back end. Now moving left to right on the radio dial, while the Wheat Kings will go with the line of Jacobson, Surkan, and Wilson up front. Who's that? Baim and Kapanen on the blue line. DDK Pet referee Bob Millett whistling play in. He's got the puck at center ice as we get ready to roll.
15: Hey,
0: Andreessen and Jacobson in the circle. Puck's dropped. Second period underway. Cam Ryanen pushing that puck forward and then wrestled down by Wilson right in front of the Moose Jaw bench. You get to see head coach Scott King over the DDK pet referee wanting a call there. Floated in by the Warriors. Kapanen back for Brandon. Little backhand pass up ahead. Jacobson grabbing it in stride ahead for Surikhan. Trying to go back to Jacobson. Nice back check by Lajoie to break it up. And now the Warriors bouncing it ahead. Can't connect with Cash Andreessen. And then look out in the bench. That might have hit assistant coach Ryan White. He's shaking his head there. I was chatting with Ryan White and Aaron Rome before the game. Great guys to talk to. Ryan looks a little rattled down there. Cameron in for the Warriors. Left wall, Andreessen trying to center. Goes off a skate and picked up by the Wheat Kings. Moisu, good speed up on the far right side. 20-year-old Russian comes inside. Shoulder save made by Switzer. As Landon McFadden grabs that rebound, rolling it up ahead. Nagel trying to battle behind the defenseman. Gets a nice shot on net. Good power move there by Gage. Brandon can't clear initially. Now they'll recover to move it down the ice. Does it have the legs? Yes, it does. It will be an icing call. We are a minute 18 into the Roto-Rooter Moose Jaw second period with your Warriors leading 1-0. Again, like that move by Gage Nagel. Battling with Ethan Young for positioning. Nagel coming down on the right wing side and able to just kind of muscle his way around. Gets a quality shot on Joffrey Chan. That's Gage Nagel's game. Power. Power is the way I would describe Nagel's game. Forced up to the blue line. Wrist shot by Darby. Goes off a body and wise. Nagel, Mraz, and McFadden with Carter and Darby for the Warriors. Wheat Kings combo. Grubb. Dumps it in left wing. Bouncing in the corner. Nagel trying to connect with Mraz. A little wide. Wheat Kings, good job keeping it in. Boyce from the left wing sends it around the wall. McGregor pinches down to the right half wall. Behind the net, Grubb. Checked by Mraz. Puck's bouncing around. I believe that was Fayad that couldn't hold on. The Warriors clear it to center ice. McGregor quickly ahead looking for Ellingson as he dumps this puck in. Switzer out to play it. McFadden reaching and able to put it up ahead. Carter to Trefny. Has some speed. Left circle. Fan on that shot on the fresh ice. Would have been a great shooting lane for Trefny. Wheat Kings Fayad enters on the far right. Fidelic stays with him. Trefny joins the battle. Plays the right circle. Ellingson turns and up to the point for Kapanen. Along the blue line to the left side for Bame. Wrist shot. May have went off of Fayad in front, going wide. Hunter trying to blue line feed. Bame reaching to keep it in. Warriors recover, though, move it out. Pass for Dagenstein, trying to track down the far left wall. Still with it, driving behind the net. Out of the right corner is Noah Dagenstein. Looking to go cross ice. It's off a weak King skate. Goes deep, but the Brandon players are there to move it out. But Noah Dagenstein grabs it at center ice and brings it right back inside down the far left wall. Trying to center. He had Dykart, but he was all wrapped up by Nigel Bame, who's giving Dykart a little glove sandwich right there after the whistle. 3:03 gone in our Roto-Rooter Moose Jaw second period, and a 1-0 Moose Jaw lead. Noah Dagenstein in the preseason picking up his fourth point. I think that's good. All of them assists, but I think it's good for Noah. Building some confidence. Again, he's got a lot of tools. 6'4", 213. Cannot coach size, and he has it. Good speed, good shot. Just got to put that all together. And I think Noah's like a lot of players where if he can find early success, I think he'll be able to maintain it. Peterson, Elke, and Johnston to the point. That wrist shot didn't get through. Peterson then puts it wide of the net. Johnston battling. Well, on the far left wall, dug up to the blue line for Hurst. Couple of moves, then shakes that puck down to the end boards. Johnston cutting back up the left wall. It rolls off his backhand. Cleared down by Worthington. Icing waved off by our officials. D to D, Fidelic. Playing up the near side boards. Brandon on it first. Worthington pokes it back behind the Moose Jaw net. Johnston chips out. Elke pokes it around the defender McGregor, but he and Peterson want to get off on the change. Not going on the forecheck is Cameron and Lajoie and Andreessen. will jump over the boards. Brandon across center, dumping it in. They're making changes of their own. Looks like Jacobson, Sirkam, and Wilson to counteract this Warrior line. Cameron Ryan comes up through the middle, cuts left wing across the Brandon line. Poke checked off his blade. And the Warriors back on it at center ice. Says Cash Andreessen, a little spin move, and up ahead for Cameron Ryan. Protects that puck, comes in right wing. Now through the middle. Maybe took too long to decide whether to pass or shoot. The puck rolled down to Lajoie. Jammed off his blade and pushed out by the Wheat Kings. Warriors played up ahead quickly. Lajoie re-entering the zone. The trailing Carter. Stick handle shot off of Brandon Skate. Lajoie from behind the net trying to center and ricochet in. But Joffrey Chan, good job holding his ground. The young 16-year-old defender. And a penalty upcoming to Josh McGregor. Looks as though high sticking Erasmus Kamarainen behind the net. Ooh, a cross check in the chops there. Kamarainen checking to make sure he's got all his checklets. McGregor heads off his second penalty of the hockey game. McGregor is a good add for Brandon. I liked him last year in Swift-Current. Got off to such a great start. As the year went on, just maybe didn't find the success point-wise, but McGregor, with Gio Pantelis moving out, has an opportunity to maybe be one of those anchors on the blue line for the Wheat Kings. Nagel, McFadden, Kamarainen, and Miraz Carter on their third family pizza power play. Always 2-for-1 pizza and pasta. Kamarainen and sharp angle, can't climb the ladder. Wheat Kings unable to clear. Miraz, left circle. Down to the goal line, intended for Nagel, wide, rolling right corner, Kamarainen. Up the boards, McFadden, skating to the middle of the stripe. Fake shot, now to Carter, trying to go short side high, but it went off of Bame and wide. Miraz, left corner, up to the blue line, McFadden, skating along the stripe, wrist shot, goes off of Wheat King, high and wide, and Bame trying to settle that puck down, successful on the clear. 35 seconds gone on our family pizza power play. Luke Miraz finding room to come up ahead. Across the line, Nagel on the right. Rims around. McFadden keeps it in at the point on the high left wall. Across the stripe, Carter. Middle of the blue, McFadden shot blocked. Carter, right circle to the goal line. Kamarainen trying to go short side high, but Chan took away that hole. Left corner, Miraz. Comes up to the half wall. In the slot, Carter down low. Kamarainen right goal line. Fan on the one-timer. Penalty upcoming to Gage Nagel. Got that stick up high. Hooking call will be made. Nice play by Colt Carter. A little dangle inside. I thought Colt would have taken that shot. Colt, in so many ways, reminds me a little bit of Denton Mateychuk during his younger years here with the Warriors, where when he's on the ice, he has the ability to make everybody else find success. But just like Denton, I think at times Colt just needs to be a little bit selfish with getting those shots on net. Denton was always a pass first guy, even though he had that great shot. We will play 4-on-4 for 53 seconds, and the Wheat Kings get their second man advantage. Dagenstein, Lajoie, Degagné, and Schmidt as the Warriors look to skate out of their zone. Schmidt, stick handling on the left. High on the Brandon boards. Dagenstein to Degagné. High right wall. Degagné trying to protect that puck. Top of the zone, Schmidt. Sends it left wall to himself, does Schmidt. Back up the wall, Lajoie has some room and then snaps it over top, off the glass, out of play right there, right? Nice development by Connor Schmidt. Love what he's doing. Finds some open ice for Matthew Lajoie. Now, if Lajoie wasn't getting chances, that's where you would be concerned. But Matthew has found ways to get really good looks at the opposition's net. Unfortunately, just hasn't found twine. Let's see if he does when it matters starting next week. We'll take a break. Warriors up 1-0 on Country 100.
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0: Warriors home opener next Saturday against the Saskatoon Blades. 6 o'clock puck drop here at Temple Garden Center. The usual opening ceremonies. I am speculating. I don't know the plans, but I would assume the introduction of the 26-27 Moose Jaw Warriors. Westrum Lumber pregame show will be at 5:40 that night. We'll cover whatever ceremonies they have on the ice. James Gallo in the Golden West Trailer and Equipment Broadcast Booth. Hannah Lumen at the studio. Klutz has got the weekend off. We'll see him next weekend. 1-0 Moose Jaw leading. 4-on-4 for another 22 seconds. Degenstein, Lajoie, Carter, and Darby in the Brandon zone. Lajoie skating this puck down the near right boards at the goal line. Trying to go through the middle for Degenstein. Off the stick wide. Darby pinned by Turco on the far left. As McGregor comes out, the Warriors now on a Ashdown's Furniture and Interiors penalty kill for 1:05. Dug free by Brandon. As they are not clean. Coming up the ice, they will get called for icing, which helps Moose Jaw here on the Ashdown's penalty kill. It's a tight hockey game. It feels like preseason. I'm sure those of you listening at home can get a sense of that. I'm sure those of you who are listening on YouTube, if the stream is working, are getting a sense of that as well. It feels like preseason. It's all real next Saturday. Usually when you hit that game one, and as you go on, the games just get better and better and better. Left circle draw for the Warriors with Andreessen, Meraz, Fedelic, and Hurst. Hurst backpedaling deep inside of his zone. Now he'll deliver this down the ice. Brandon with Jacobson, Grubb, Sirkin, Misu, and Allard. Four forwards and a blue liner out there for the Wheat Kings. Jacobson brings it in. Poked off his stick by Hurst. Fedelic a chance to clear. Unable to get that one out. Misu down the right boards. Grubb behind the net. Sirkin left half wall. Jacobson at the point. Allard. Back to Jacobson, high left circle. The goal line, intended for Sirkin. Right boards, Misu. 10 seconds to go. Wrist shot, glove save in traffic. Great job by Jordan Switzer. He had Colin Grubb just perched right beside him. And Switzer able to look through and battle to find that puck and make a key save. Gage Nagel waiting anxiously in the Warrior penalty box. 7 seconds left in his minor. Peterson, Johnston, Schmitz, and DeGagne. Glove side to Switzer. Brandon has it off the draw. Bame at the blue line. Top of the zone. Allard wrist shot deflected, and Switzer holds on. Worthington was on top of the crease trying to get a deflection. Took 6 seconds to develop that shot because still 1 second left in that Nagel minor. Gage almost looks like a caged animal, just anxious to get out there. Don't tell Gage Nagel it's preseason. He plays every game like it's a playoff game. And I love that about Gage. He's got that gamer mentality that coaches and fans love to see. Blocker side draw to Switzer. Warriors win the draw. Schmidt off the boards and out. Nagel spotting Johnston in stride. Drives in down the left boards. Trying to cycle for Peterson. It goes off a weak King skate. And Brandon able to pump this puck out. Kashelke came on for Nagel to finish off the Warrior line change. Brandon offside. The Warriors playing on their own net for a shot. And then Schmidt up the ice and unable to connect, I believe, with Elke, and that will be a icing call against the Warriors. Looks like a blocker side draw to Jordan Switzer. Peterson, Elke, Johnston, DeGagne, and Schmidt for the Warriors. Hunter, Ellingson, and Fayad up front for the Wheat Kings. Left point, Young. Sliding it down the wall, Fayad. Protecting the puck as he comes up the near side left wall. Rims around Ellingson, unable to stop that puck. Johnston just couldn't get enough of it. Good little back check by Ellingson, and then the Wheat Kings will toss it towards Switzer where he holds on for another whistle. 8.5 into our Roto-Rooter Bouchard second period. It's a 1-0 Warrior lead. Brandon with a 5-2 advantage on the Makar shot clock, but a lot of the shots from distance, from outside the dots, so far in this period right now. They need a change as Dagenstein, Trefney, and Dykart come out with Darby and Carter. Dagenstein wins the draw back. Carter grabbing that puck, trying to find some room on the far left wing, protecting as he plays it right side neutral zone. Dagenstein

That'll put Dykert into the penalty box. Allard and Dykert having words. Great U18 connections. Yeah, Carson Dykert played the last couple of years with the Windmar Warriors here in Moose Jaw 2 years ago. Cameron Allard played for the Estevan Bears. Had a great second round series. Second round series against Moose Jaw. Allard was on that team 2 years ago. Second Ashdowns Furniture penalty kill of the period, third of the hockey game for the Warriors. Andreessen, Lajoie, DeGagne, Schmidt, blocker side to Switzer. Hunter, Fayad, Ellingson, Wilson, and Turco for the Wheat Kings. Left goal line, Ellingson. Skates to the right corner, uses the wall to the point for Turco. Left wall, Wilson, back up top, Turco, back to the left wall for Wilson. At the goal line is Hunter. Back to the blue line, Turco couldn't get a hold of that puck as it went between his legs, and it carries all the way down. 25 seconds into the Ashdowns penalty kill. Quick changes as Fidelic comes on for DeGagne in the back end for the Warriors. Hunter, left wall, Fayad. Back to Hunter, and as he tried to turn and fire that one up and out, shot it over the glass, and faceoff will come deep into Moose Jaw territories with the linesman signal. Nagel, Kamarainen, Hurst, and Fidelic for the Warriors. Brandon changes up. Grubb, Jacobson, Muisu, Sirkin, and Allard. Nagel wins the draw back clean. Fidelic all wrapped up, makes a good play over to Hurst, and then it's chipped up. Kamarainen trying to hustle in shorthanded on the left wing side, has Nagel with him, trying to make the pass. It's broken up by Allard. Look at Kamarainen. He's battling along the Brandon boards, finally dug free by a pair of Wheat Kings. Cameron Allard skating all the way across the Warrior line through the middle. Off a skate, Grubb. Right point, Jacobson. Left point, Muisu. Comes to the faceoff dot. Shoulder save made by Switzer. Muisu on the loose puck. Back to the left point, Jacobson. 40 seconds to go on the Ashdowns penalty kill. Sirkin trying to ram that puck through Switzer, who made another save. Brandon now a 10-9 advantage in shots. There's a drive for the right circle. High and over top of the net by Muisu. Jacobson, left corner, Sirkin. Trying to play it to the point. Kamarainen gets a blade on it, and the puck is directed down. Trying to make some quick changes of the Warriors. Dagenstein and Peterson come up front. Brandon quickly inside the zone. Jacobson trying to go short side, high blocker. That's stopped by Switzer. Warriors roll it to the far right corner. Grubb, though, behind the net, Sirkin. To the point, Kapanen. Grubb was trying to change. Didn't see that puck. Brandon recovering. Peterson, good job, reaches, gets that puck out. Back to 5-on-5. Dykert comes out. Right circle shot, trying to go glove side. Chan just got a piece of it. Dykert had Dagenstein driving to the middle for that opportunity. 8.5 to go here in the second period. Warriors up 1-0. Pushed in by Brandon. Wheat Kings have had great pressure, right? 7-2 advantage on the shots. Dykert drives in, trying to go to the middle for McFadden. Broken up by the Wheat Kings. Brandon not clean coming out. McFadden. Fanned on that far shot on the high slot. The Wheat Kings able to steer it out. But Darby gets it back. Ahead for Mraz. Over to the left circle. McFadden. Fanned on the shot. Brandon chips it up ahead. Carson Park comes up right wing. He's got Worthington through the middle. Goes left side. Boyce. That one was partially blocked. Wheat Kings get it back. Brandon with a shot. Save made. Switzer on his back as the Wheat Kings jam. And the Warrior goaltender holds his ground. Ryan Boyce was right there reaching to try and knock that puck in. But Jordan Switzer, phenomenal job. Reaching back with his blocker arm and holding the Wheat Kings off the scoreboard. Game remains with Moose Jaw up 1-0.

0: Soccer side draw to the Warrior goaltender. Andreessen, Lajoie, and Kamarainen with Schmidt and Degagné. Park, Boyce, and Worthington for the Wheat Kings. Lajoie creating a turnover, drives up right wing. Lajoie unable to dance around Turco. Good defensive play by the Brandon Blue liner. Cleared out by the Wheat Kings as the Warriors skate back inside their zone with the puck. Degagné and Lajoie cutting through the middle. Cross center and then flips it into the near right corner. Lajoie battling on the end boards, pinned by Turco. Gotta move that puck, guys. It's loose beside Lajoie's skate. Kamarainen trying to get in there. Third Wheat King player is McGregor. He'll get control. Boyce mishandles but gets it back. As he pokes it ahead, Hunter will tip it inside. Fayad, left half wall, lost his edge but continues to battle. Schmidt moves it up the boards and it's cleared out by Lajoie. 6:45 remaining in our Roto-Rooter Moose Jaw second period. Wheat Kings are offside and we'll take a break. Moose Jaw's up 1-0 on Country 100.
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0: 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If you haven't picked up your season ticket yet, stop by the Warrior office this week and see Marianne. She's got those there. James Gallo in the Golden West Trailer and Equipment Broadcast booth. Hannah Lumen at the studio. A 1-0 Warrior lead on a first period goal from Carson Dykarts. Face off, far side of the ice, just outside the Moose Jaw zone. Dagenstein, Trefny, and Dykart with Hurst and Fedelic. So Warriors win the draw. Fedelic jumps on that puck, plays it up Trefny. He'll backhand this down to the Brandon boards. Allard up the glass. Ellingson pressured by Fedelic. They're familiar. Fedelic playing last year with Rink Kelowna. Ellingson with NAX in Northern Alberta. Fedelic, good hold of the blue line. Trying to play it low. Knocked down. The Wheat Kings up ahead for Ellingson. That far shot off the right shoulder of Switzer. Loose puck, Trefny. Short pass, Dagenstein. Chip on the wall. Dykart trying to track it down in the near Brandon right corner. Avoids a body check from Allard. Some support from Dagenstein, who tried to feed the blue line, but he splits his own defenders, and the puck comes all the way down. Under 6 minutes to go in the Roto-Rooter Moose Jaw second period, 1-0 Warriors. Carson Dykart will rim it around the Wheat King wall. Jacobson, Wilson, and Surkan on the rush as it's dumped from the right side of the neutral zone to the left corner. Surkan on the attack, had it tipped away. Peterson trying to play it away from the Brandon forecheck. Wheat Kings get it back. Jacobson shot just off the glove of Switzer. Kapanen, right circle, Wilson to the net. That one goes wide off of Surkan. Warriors just can't get control of that puck to clear right now. In this game, this would be considered Brandon's top line. Any line that's got Jacobson and Surkan on would be. They're getting pressure. Nice pad save on the blue line shot as Switzer again makes another big one. 13 Makar shots on net is what they have the board in the second period for the Wheat Kings. Just two for the Warriors. I think earlier in this period, a lot were from outside, harmless shots as the period has gone on. A good job by Brandon getting quality shots towards that Moose Jaw net. Jordan Switzer has had to make some really big saves for his team. Mraz, Nagel, McFadden, Schmidt, and Degagné, blocker side to their goaltender. Grubb, Muisu, and Boyce for Brandon. Puck comes bouncing to the blue line. Bame just able to keep it in. Snaps it down behind the net. Boyce trying to play it to the blue ice. Instead, he'll go to the blue line. Bame. Shot goes off a Warrior blade. That was Nagel, and then trickles on a Switzer. As we get another stoppage in play. One nothing Moose Jaw leading the hockey game on a first period goal from Carson Dykart.

Meraz, Nagel, McFadden, Schmidt, and Degagné for the Warriors. Grubb, Misu, and Boyce for the Wheat Kings. Dug free out of the skates by Brandon. Boyce takes it to the wall, but checked off the puck by Schmidt. Cleared out. Brandon dumps it right back inside as Degagné hustles back for it. Good pressure. Turnovers. Misu grabs the puck on the right half wall. Pass behind the net too far, but rolls around to Boyce. Left boards. Grubb behind the net. Plays it around. McFadden plucks that puck free. McFadden starting the rush. They're going to drive around Turco, but Turco on the back check makes a good recovery. Meraz now joined by Nagel, far left wall, trying to feed it out in front. Wheat King bodies getting in lanes, and then they'll find the puck and clear it out. Lajoie coming on the line change. Cross ice right wing. Meraz leaves it on the right boards. Carter trying to return the favor, but that's knocked down by the Wheat Kings. Lajoie takes a hit there from Misu as he throws that puck after the whistle. Boyce gets in there. McFadden goes after Boyce. Darby goes after Boyce. A little pack mentality right now for the Warriors. They don't like that extra shot that they felt Matthew Lajoie took. And even 4 minutes remaining in our Roto-Rooter Moose Jaw second period with the Warriors leading 1-0. No calls coming out of that. Just a lot of talk. Face off outside the Brandon zone. Andreessen, Lajoie, Kamarainen, Carter, and Darby. Brandon with Park, Pearson, and who's that on the other side? Worthington. Worthington with words with Kamarainen. Rasmus Kamarainen. I think fans in Moose Jaw are going to just grow to love him. He plays a hard game. I love his work ethic, and I think it's a game that fans will gravitate to. That is for sure. Here is Kamarainen coming inside the zone. Far shot. Over top of the Wheat King net. Right point, Carter. To left side, Darby. Wrist shot. Chan the save in traffic. Rebound on the far left boards. In a lot of skates. Dug free up to the point, Darby. Slap shot. Glove save by Chan. Then we'll do the face-off. In the far left circle for the Warriors in the Brandon zone. Just winning some wall battles. Nice job by the forwards up to the point. Last shot, Darby just... two quick steps and then let it go. Looking for bodies to try and come for the wall to the middle to be some traffic. Andreessen, Lajoie, Kamarainen, Carter, and Darby. One back clean left point. Darby has it. Left half wall, Lajoie. Pushes into the corner. Trying to center, but Brandon Polkchek getting control as Carson Park braces ahead quickly for the Wheat Kings. Behind the Warrior net, Colt Carter will get a loose puck and then push it up for Andreessen. Trying to go back inside for Carter, but Bame got a little poke check, drove the Warriors off stride, unable to enter the zone. Battle along the neutral zone boards. A little pushing and shoving still. Kamarainen and Worthington. And then Benson Hurst trying to go after Worthington. It's that pack mentality. It's one thing you're going to want to see. I don't know if anybody will get anything extra out of this. Andreessen and Bame had each other in a headlock over top of the boards, and then they got loose. Everybody separated, and then they pounce right back on top of each other. That feels like a rivalry game. I like that. Darby has got Pearson by the scruff. They're trying to throw some shots in there. Pearson misses over the top with the right. Linesman gets in, and nothing too serious for either guy. Looks like Andreessen has been escorted down the tunnel.

A little bit of fireworks here in the second period. So how do they score this one? That'll be the question. Is it all even? Does anybody pick up an extra? You'd have to think, well, the obvious is Pearson and Darby. They're both off, right? They'll get their five for fighting. Maybe toss on a two for roughing. We'll see. Andreessen and Bain, I believe, both heading off as well. Is there anything else? Those are the four that I would speculate. This comes with 3:05 remaining. Roto-Rooter Moose second period taking a little bit longer than what everybody expected. Tight hockey game. Rasmus Kamarainen picking up the Warrior gear on the ice. Well, Bame's still out there for Brandon. I know Andreessen saw him go down the Warrior tunnel. Obviously, we saw Darby and we saw Pearson head off. Those are the obvious ones. Connor Schmidt and Jackson Jacobson are getting their explanations. DDK Pet referee Bob Millett leading that conversation.

Now both guys will go over and tell their head coaches what the referees told them. The DDK Pet referee is giving instructions to the operators in the penalty box.

Head coach Scott King and Marnie Murray getting their explanations. Bame will head to the penalty box. Looks like Bame's getting a different helmet. Hurst is heading to the penalty box for the Warriors. So Bame and Hurst in the penalty boxes. I did see Andreessen go down the tunnel for the Warriors. I believe he was locked with Bame initially. They were kind of hung over the Warrior bench. Then we had the fight with Darby and Pierce. That's the obvious, right?

0: It looks like the faceoff is in the Moose Jaw zone, so the Warriors may have gotten an extra out of all of this. Brandon's third power play of the period, fourth of the hockey games. The Warriors on the Ashdown's Furniture and Interiors penalty kill. The extra two on the board is for Benson Hurst. That's what they've got up there. Nagel, along with Kamarainen, Schmidt, and DeGagne for the Warriors as Nagel wins the draw back. Schmidt battling three weak kings and wins that battle. Great job by Connor as he takes on three players and able to dump that puck all the way down. Nagel pressuring, shorthanded, causing some havoc. Jacobson trying to fight through that back check. Moves it up to center. Wisu, Jacobson, Grubb, Sirkin, and Allard. Four forwards and a blue liner out there. In the Moose Jaw zone, rolled around to the near left corner. Kamarainen turns. That went off of a weak king. Right over to Jacobson at the right circle, so he'll keep the puck in. Up at the point, Allard.
1: Moose Jaw Warriors number 21, Griffin Darby. 5 minutes for fighting game misconduct. To number 55, Cash Andreessen. 2 minutes for ineligible player. And to Warriors number 26, Benson Hurst. 2 minutes for roughing. Weak Kings penalties to number 15, Kate Peterson, 5 minutes for fighting and a game misconduct. And to number 12, Nigel Mayman, 2 minutes for roughing. Time of the penalties, 16:55.
0: Well, the penalties, there's all the calls there. So Andreessen got the extra ineligible player. And then just 60 seconds to go in the Ashdowns penalty kill. And the Weak Kings take a penalty, and that's a tough one. Young goaltender Joffrey Chan, as the puck was down in the trapezoid area, Chan went into the trapezoid area, played the puck. We saw that happen to Dylan Mingo last Saturday in Assiniboia. So Chan takes the penalty, and that evens it up. We'll play 4-on-4 for a minute. Then the Warriors get a family pizza power play with 2:05 remaining in our second period. This period is taking forever to play. Weak Kings win the defensive zone draw. Lajoie, McFadden, Fedelic, and Carter for the Warriors. Hunter and Wilson up front. They go to the right point. Kapanen shot, pad save, rebound. There's McFadden. Up to Fedelic. Back to McFadden, driving across the Brandon left side. Trying to pass inside. Lajoie just chipping that one wide. Puck rolling up to the blue line. Carter keeps it in. Left goal line, Lajoie. Skates up towards the point. There's Landon McFadden, top of the blue line. To Carter in the slot, back to McFadden. Return feed, Carter. High right boards, Fedelic. On the half wall, Lajoie, turning back to the blue line. Lajoie looking left side, jumped over the stick of Fedelic, and the Weak Kings are on it as McGregor skates up the ice. Almost too many men for Brandon as they are making changes. Warriors on to the family pizza power play as the Weak Kings get a shot in the high slot. That was Grubb. 60 seconds to go here in the period. Mraz, Nagel, Fedelic, Hurst, and Carter right now. Warriors looking to make some changes, get more forwards on the ice. Mraz handles in. Nagel leaves it high, but it just pokes out. Now the Warriors get their changes. Kamarainen, McFadden up front. Across the blue line. McFadden trying to go down the left wall for Kamarainen. Didn't get enough. Weak Kings clear. Connor Schmidt replacing Colt Carter. Playing the puck left side. Mraz poke checked by Grubb. 20 seconds to go on the family pizza power play. Trying to find a lane in. DeGagne over to Kamarainen. Trying to bring it to the right half wall. Weak Kings had two bodies as they grab that puck. They'll send it the distance. That's it. Penalty over. Chase Sirkin out of the box, serving the minor to their goaltender. Connor Schmidt back in. Final seconds. Let's that shot go. Held on to with 1.9 seconds remaining here in our Roto-Rooter Moose Jaw second period. Face off in the right circle. It's kind of a formality here with 1.9 seconds to go. Warriors will overload the left side. Mraz to try and win this face off. DeGagne and Schmidt line up along the circle to the left. McFadden right behind him. We Kings win the draw. That'll end our period. So no score in the middle frame, and we'll head into the second intermission the same way we went into the first, and that's with Moose Jaw holding a 1-0 lead. Your intermission show is on the way next on Country 100.
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0: CND Mechanical game scoring summary. Still 1-0 Moose Jaw on a first period goal from Carson Dykar, from Colt Carter and Noah Dagenstein. On the McCars Furniture and Mattress Shop, shot clock 17-7 Brandon in the second, 20-14 overall for the Wheat Kings. Both teams 0-4 on the power play. Coming up next, the segment from Guy Flaming and the Pipeline Show. 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
8: Hey, we're back on the Pipeline Show, continuing our tour through the Western Hockey League. And our next stop is with the Brandon Wheat Kings, and General Manager Marty Murray will join me momentarily. Now, you're going to lose some guys from last year's club that they age out of the league. You got a few guys that are off to college, but for the most part, you're returning a number of players as well. And some of them are the young, exciting guys that have produced a lot of points for you last season. That's got to be exciting.
9: Yeah, you know, obviously, I think anybody that follows our team, you know, there's a couple guys that jump off the page in Jacobson and Bob Miller. You know, I think Jacobson had 85 points last year and Bob Miller had 40 goals. So that's a good start up front. And, you know, he has some good pieces in play. We, you know, the Turcos, Sirkans, Bethal, those type of guys are returning. You know, some young guys getting inserted. The Grub kid, I think, will be a good player for us. So, you know, we feel our forward group is really deep. You know, on the back end, we have some inexperience and hopefully some veterans can take some steps. But, you know, also having Philip Rzeczka back in the pipes, bonafide number one, is a good start as well.
8: Yeah, we'll get to that in a second. First, any changes to the coaching staff over the offseason?
9: Yeah, we brought in two new assistants in Ryan White and Aaron Rome. You know, both guys, you know, had played in the league and had coaching experience. And, you know, I think Aaron, you know, being a former defenseman, you know, be able to work with our guys on a daily basis. And, you know, Ryan's a guy that brings a lot of energy and passion. And, you know, both those guys played at the highest level. And you know, I'm looking forward to seeing what they bring to the table.
8: All right, let's go to your goaltending position. Philip Rzeczka, you mentioned now he's drafted. He's back at the start of the year. And I don't want to read too much into it, but he had a delayed arrival last season. And when he got there, it almost coincided with the turnaround for the team. Am I reading too much into that?
9: No, I think you're correct there. I think that, you know, our group is as a whole, I think needed to be stronger defensively, especially at the start of the year. And you know, so it's easy to pin that in the goaltending, which wasn't necessarily the case. I think we needed to be better in all areas of our game. But, you know, just the timing of it when Philip arrived, it was, you know, kind of an interesting situation getting his release from his club team back home. And I think it was in October when he arrived. And, yeah, you know, whether that kind of just kind of give our group a little bit of a jolt or what have you. You know, I think he, you know, a good portion of the year, he's leading the league in wins and kind of took off. And, you know, he's thrown right into the fire. I think that, you know, coming from U-17 in the Czech Republic right into the WHL. He was I'm sure it was a whirlwind for him, but I thought he handled extremely well. And, you know, he went from being a massive body that was kind of awkward at the start of the year to a guy that kind of, you know, really worked at his game. Credit to our goalie coach Tyler Plante working with him and kind of getting his technique and fundamentals in place. And, you know, from the start of the year to the end of the year, you know, just, you know, the optics of the way him moving around the crease were night and day.
8: And I have to think, even though he played as well as he did last season, considering the getting acclimatized to North America, let alone a high level like the Western Hockey League, being here from the start, having a training camp with the team and all of that now, he should be getting off to a much smoother start this season with a year under his belt already.
9: No question. I think for all of us, we didn't know how, to be honest with you, how the transfer was going to work this year as well. I think that, you know, we kind of had it in our mind that it was going to be another fight to get him back here. But you know, I think when the Wild signed him to his NHL contract, I think that, you know, closed down any fear of him not being a weak king this year. So we're thrilled to have him back. He's been over since, I think, August 10th. Working and getting ready for the season. Minnesota brought him to camp, Sunday already. So he's out in the ice there at the Wild working with Fleury. And you know, I think, you know, he's in a good frame just to start the year, you know, having a good start to the season.
8: Well, he's not going to play 68 games for you, so you got to have another goaltender. Is there a healthy competition for that number two job?
9: It's probably Riley Budd's job to lose. We brought him in from Saskatoon during the summer and, you know, just a really good kid, works extremely hard, you know, really quick, skates really well. You know, he's been good all camp and played in our preseason game the other night in Regina. And although we let him five, you know, I thought he played pretty well.
8: All right, let's go to your blue line. How many returnees from last year's defensive core? Just a couple. Like, it's a bit of a turning the page here a little bit.
9: Yeah, a little bit. I mean, you know, we have Bame and Allard coming back, and then we traded for Josh McGregor from Swift Current, and you know, Kapanen, a Finnish kid, is, you know, I would consider a veteran defenseman, but you know, it's a new environment for him as well, so it might take a little time. And then we have some young kids that we're excited about, you know, coming to the hopper, and the young kid out of the Pat season Regina, and the Turco kid from Brandon U18 and Cruise Gym, you know, is a guy we're excited about as a 16-year-old. So a little bit of a mix with some older guys and some young guys. But I think just across the league right now, you know, just with the change landscape, but I'm sure a lot of teams are having conversation about inexperienced decor and you know, guys leaving early for school and things like that. It's the world we're living in right now, and we have to make those adjustments.
8: Well, you had some offense from the blue line last year. Grayson Brzezinski had 58 points, and Gio Pantelis had 37 for you as well. Both of those guys have moved on. You traded Pantelis away. So who do you look for with the guys that you have currently to provide some offensive punch?
9: You know, I think the Allard kid has the ability to play on the power play. He's had a real good camp and it's been good in his one preseason game. And, you know, I think we have probably five guys that could be power play guys. I don't think any of them are bona fide, but, you know, I think that every year there's guys that take those steps, Grayson Brzezinski being one of them, you know, you know, he went from, you know, probably not playing the power play to kind of second unit to now being the guy last year. And, you know, he produced close to a point a game for us. So, you know, we feel like, you know, Cruise Jim, that's what he's going to do. Young and Turco are the top defensemen in their respective leagues. And, you know, McGregor played some power play. So, and, you know, Kapanen's another guy. So we feel like we have, you know, four or five guys that could probably slide in and play power play and provide offense. But, you know, we'll see how things shake out here as we move forward.
8: All right, let's transition up to your forward group. And you mentioned the Russian. Is it Crisp? Because I'm looking at his elite prospects profile, and they've got different names for him.
9: Yeah.
8: You've got him listed as Chris Musu. Is that how we pronounce the last name?
9: Yeah. It's funny. I asked his agent because I think his you know, on his passport, it's Zoe Kristoff Musu or something. I said, what do we call this young man? And he said, just go with Chris, that's what his mom calls him. So that's simple enough. So we've shortened it to Chris, and you know, he's been a quick, quick to be nicknamed Moose. So that's what he's going by. He's been pretty good for us.
8: Well, he is a 20-year-old player right now. Big guy, 6'3", 214 pounds or something around those numbers. Interesting passport, Russian and from the Congo. I don't think I've ever seen that combination before.
9: Probably not too many of those passports in the Western Hockey League. But I think his dad's a doctor. They moved from the Congo to Russia, I think. So interesting dynamic there. But, we're thrilled to have him.
8: How did he come on your radar?
9: Just networking through agents and things like that. You try to reach out and talk to as many people. And, that European draft, I'm sure you've talked to everybody in the league. It's a hard one. You never know how it's going to work out. And there's a lot of work that goes into it. And, sometimes they work out and sometimes they don't. And thus far, two games into preseason, it looks like he's going to be a good player for us. And, credit to him. He wanted to move over here because he wants to play in the NHL. And he's got all the tools. He can rip the puck. He's big. He's an explosive skater. There's some things we're going to have to work on him with as far as positioning and things like that. But he's a natural goal scorer. I think he finished fifth in that MHL, top junior league in Russia last year in scoring. He's played games in the KHL. We hope we have a real good one in him.
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0: 1-0 Warriors leading as we look at the Water Vision Pool and Spa scoreboard. One of 9 games in the Western Hockey League. Going into the third, Edmonton leading Calgary 3-2. Penticton trailing Kelowna 2-0 after the first period of play. Seattle has beaten Portland 3-1. Kamloops leads Prince George 2-1 after the second period. Going into the third, Regina is leading Saskatoon 3-0. Medicine Hat pulls out a 3-2, I believe, shootout win over the Swift Current Broncos. Spokane and Tri-City scoreless after the first, and Victoria and Vancouver just starting scoreless in the first period of play. CFL action, Riders falling 19-6 to the Winnipeg Blue Bombers in the Banjo Bowl earlier today. Looks like Edmonton's going to extend their lead on the Riders for top spot in the West Division. They lead Calgary 43-17. And the Blue Jays keep their playoff hopes alive with a 7-3 win over the Baltimore Orioles. Third period action all the way next on Country 100.
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0: Inside the Golden West Trailer and Equipment broadcast booth in downtown Moose Jaw, Hannah Lumen at the studio. 1-0 your Warriors leading on a first period goal from Carson Dykart, Colt Carter, and Noah Dagenstein grabbing the assists. Matthew Lajoie, along with Rasmus Kamarainen, Connor Schmidt, and William DeGagne to begin this period for the Warriors. Now moving right to left on your radio dial. Wheat Kings with Wilson, Jacobson, Sirkan, Bame, and Kapanen. Dagenstein rounds out that Warrior five-man unit. Dagenstein wins the draw. Wheat Kings will get it back as a cross center. Bame will throw it in from the red line. Off the glass, Wilson right half wall. Battling with DeGagne. They get it to Sirkan. That shot goes wide off of Lajoie, who now pokes that puck out and up the ice. Wheat Kings at their blue, looking up the ice. They say no icing. Maybe feeling Sirkan touched that one. Back for it quickly are the Warriors. Lajoie, speed up on the far right wing as he enters the zone. Dagenstein joining through the middle. Puck bouncing high in the air. Carrying to the near left corner. Lajoie rolling it wide of the net as it comes over to the far right side now. On the half wall, Lajoie trying to dig it out of a Brandon player's skates, joined by Dagenstein. Young swipes it behind the net for Allard. Through the middle, Jacobson. He'll exit his zone and then enter the Warriors zone with Wilson. Pass to the middle for Jacobson. Broken up, and the Warriors quickly push it ahead. McFadden across the line. Little drop pass. Mraz high. Slot shot blocked. Great play there by the Wheat Kings defensively. Puck just held in by Colt Carter as he pushes this down to the near left corner. Nagel trying to pass it in front for Mraz. Unable to make that pass. The Mraz blew his tire when he had the puck in the right corner. And the Wheat Kings move it out. Carter trying to connect with Mraz. Puck was on its edge away from the Warrior forward. And the Wheat Kings, Boyce, will now turn it up through the middle. Across the Warrior line, left side, Grubb. Looking for the trailing Misu, and he scores to tie the game up at 1. Brandon in transition, finding an equalizer as Chris Misu puts that one just under the pad. Jordan Switzer, Grubb left goal line, Misu between the circles. As we heard general manager and head coach Marty Murray talk about with Guy Flaming, this guy's got a lot of experience. You don't see too many 20-year-old imports coming over. Chris Misu is one of them. His team leading 5th goal of the preseason ties the game up at 1. Back underway as Will DeGagne skates out for the Warriors. Up on the left side. Dumping it in. Kamarainen checked behind the Brandon net. He's pinned along the wall. Out there with Lajoie and Andreessen. Goes off the blade of Lajoie. Tipped out by Brandon. Warriors at center ice. Just couldn't get control. Puck was just trailing away from him. Brandon will dump it in. Switzer angles it away and up the ice.
18: Nine, Chris Misu. Assist number 13, Colin Grubb. And to number 91, Ryan Boyce. Stop the goal, 14-21. That's
0: 1:41, the time of that goal. Wheat Kings play up the ice. Knocked down by Benson Hurst. The Black Dubonnet product tips it inside the Brandon line. Warriors can hold on. Bame up ahead. Boyce, left side, drop pass. Bame, shot save made by Switzer. Looking to turn it up quickly is Carson Dyke out of the near left wing. Pushes it for Carter across the Brandon line. Cross ice, that shot put wide by Jan Trefny. Had Dykar driving to that, trying to get a little deflection there. Trefny looking to connect with Carter, driving through the middle, but the Wheat Kings read the play, tipped the puck out. Hurst up the ice in a hurry. Intended for Dykart, who turns and fires it, but doesn't get below the goal line. Now the Wheat Kings turn it over again. Dykart stops high left wall, up the glass. Dagenstein and Trefny trying to track, but the Wheat Kings chip away. Brandon goes cross ice left wing. Allard turning back, and they'll play it up ahead. Sirkin will angle the puck down inside the Warriors zone. Mooshaw starting changes as McFadden has come on the ice along with Nagel and McFadden getting on the ice. Now Dagenstein will change for Meraz. Brandon back in. Wilson's far shot. Shoulder save made. Puck over top of the net. Into the far left corner. Nagel colliding with Wilson. Far left half wall. Pushed towards the middle of the Moose Jaw zone. McFadden will gobble it up and come ahead. Reaching center as he flips it in. Chan plays it. Almost gave it right to Meraz, who was at a sharp angle to try and catch Chan out of his net. Wheat Kings use the wall to clear. Carter plays it the near side boards. It'll trickle in, but not for long as the Wheat Kings push it up. Muisu slides it right boards, colliding with Colt Carter. As the puck comes up the glass, Andreessen is able to work that down the ice. Andreessen with Kamarainen and Lajoie. Hurst and DeGagne. Brandon gained the zone, but not for long as the Warriors force a turnover. Kamarainen fights his way through the middle. Cuts to the Brandon high left wall as he slices the puck around to the right half wall. Fedelic pitching from the blue line. Takes it deep in the corner. Behind the net, looking for Lajoie, who will come up to the left point. DeGagne off the wall, wrist shot high and over top of the net. Andreessen on the far right half boards. Checked off that puck, trying to grab it back. Far shot from the high slot between the circles, handled by Chan. Faceoff upcoming inside the Brandon zone. Peterson with Johnston and Elke. Schmidt and Carter on the Moose Jaw back in. Hunter able to win the draw for the Wheat Kings with Fayad and Ellingson. Can't get zone time as the Warriors play it through neutral territory. Elke slides it near left wing, but the Warriors have Peterson caught deep. Penalty upcoming to Brandon. High sticking call made to Nigel Bame, and the Warriors get their fifth Family Pizza power play. One-one hockey game. Five and a half gone in our Elk Ridge Glass third period of play.

0: Dangle, Kamarainen, Meraz, McFadden, and Kerner. Starting with a right circle faceoff in the Brandon zone. One up to the blue line for Carter. Off the boards he'll come. Left circle, Meraz. Back to Carter, middle of the stripe. Carter takes his look, wrist shot deflected down. That might have hit Kamarainen right in the face as he's down on the ice. Wilson skating up with Grubb. Wilson comes up right wing. Light shot save made, rebound put wide, and then Grubb colliding into Switzer will put the Wheat Kings down another man. Warriors push up ahead. Schmidt shot, paddle save, sharp angle. Meraz can't score as it goes off the right pad of Joffrey Chan. Nice save there, but back the other way. Jordan Switzer was ran into. Colin Grubb will take a goalie interference penalty, and the Warriors have a 5-on-3 for a minute 27. Comes with 6:06 gone here in the Elkridge Glass third period. The timeout has been called by head coach Scott King. This is the third two-man advantage of the weekend for the Warriors. Second here in the hockey game. All three have been considerably long. Last night it was a full 2 minutes of 5-on-3 time that spanned between the first and second period. Tonight they had just over a minute back in the first, and here they have a minute 27 to work. If there's an area of the game the Warriors have been needing to work on, I think, throughout the preseasons, maybe their power play. Power play at 13.3%. 2-for-15 is what their power play is at. Right circle draw. Nagel, Meraz, McFadden, Kerner, and Schmidt as they win the draw. Up at the blue line, Kerner to Meraz. Meraz cuts back. High slot, right circle, McFadden. No shot, he'll skate the puck back between the circles. Right side, Schmidt shot, scores! Top shelf, Connor Schmidt, a 5-on-3 power play goal for the Warriors as they'll take a 2-1 lead. McFadden, typically the trigger man. He scored 32 last year as he came into the high slot. I think the Wheat Kings may be thinking shot there. He'll slide it slightly to his right wing for Connor Schmidt. And we know Connor Schmidt's a shooter, I'll tell you that. Schmidt's first of the preseason. And the Warriors will take a 2-1 lead on a 5-on-3 power play goal.
1: Goal scored by number 10, Connor Schmidt. Assist to number 7, Landon McFadden, and to number 34, Luke Meraz. Time of the goal, 6:21.
0: Connor Schmidt will give the Warriors a 2-1 lead. Remaining on the Family Pizza power play for another 90 seconds are the Warriors. Nagel, McFadden, Schmidt, Meraz, and Kerner back inside the zone. Right circle, McFadden. To the point, Kerner. Lifting it left wall, Meraz just keeping it in. Back up top for Kerner. In the slot, Schmidt. He's trying to stick handle to a shot from inside the right circle. Just puck trailing away from him. Good job by Brandon to break it up and then clear it down. Now a shorthanded rush here for Boyce. He'll come in right wing. A little back check there by the Warriors. No shot. Hunter's pushed on top of Switzer. Trying to find that puck. Where is it? Looking for a whistle and... it is loose, but the DDK Pet referee could not see that puck at all as he was behind the net. The puck was towards the top of the crease. 49 seconds to work on a Family Pizza power play. Good penalty killing. I know Brandon just gave up a 5-on-3 power play goal, but right there you can just see as Ryan Boyce, along with Cole Hunter, just battle their way up the ice and then go from the inside, from the outside to the inside, and make it difficult for Mushaw to get a hold of that puck. Andreessen, Trefny, Kamarainen, Lajoie, and DeGagne. And it's short-lived, that shift, as Lajoie kind of runs the basketball pick, and the Warriors back on the penalty kill in 43 seconds. Warriors up 2-1 on Country 100.
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0: 43 seconds of 4-on-4. Then the Wee Kings will get their fifth power play of the hockey game. James Gallo in the Golden West Trailer and Equipment Broadcast with Hannah Lumen at the studio. 2-1 Moose Jaw leading. 7.5 gone in our Elk Ridge Glass third period. Little mishandle from Allard at the Warrior blue line, but a nice recovery by the Wee Kings as they drive towards the net. Backhand save made. All alone on top of the crease was Cole Hunter. Good feed from Ryan Boyce. It was Hunter versus Switzer, and it is Switzer who gets that left pad down, making his 27th save of the hockey game. Good opportunity for Brandon. 31 seconds to go on the 4-on-4. Mraz, McFadden, Carter, and Schmidt for the Warriors. Boyce and Hunter remain up front for Brandon. Bame works the blue line with Kapanen, who has the puck. That shot goes wide, and Carter had Ryan Boyce cutting to the Moose Jaw net, and Colt Carter laying the body down. You don't see that too often from the young man. I saw Colt when he came into camp. 5'10", 172. He just looks thicker. I thought he had a really good offseason. He's a very determined young man. Big season for him as he is draft eligible, and I'm sure a player that most NHL scouts will have circled on their lineup every time they head to the rink to watch the Warriors. Blocker side to Switzer. Andreessen, Kamarainen, along with Schmitz and Carter. Weak King shot is wide. Connor Schmitz plays it to the middle of his own zone. Colt Carter will gobble up, move it up ahead. Kamarainen left wing. Down the Brandon boards. Comes all the way to the corner, then trying to play it up the wall. As Grubb comes out, the Warriors are now on a minute 17. Ashdown's Furniture and Interiors penalty kill. Andreessen, good stick in the neutral zone. Breaks up that Allard pass and then dumps it all the way down. So the Warriors change all four. You've got Nagel along with Dagenstein, DeGagne, and Hurst. The Wee Kings, Sirkin, Jacobson, Mwisu, Grubb, and Allard. A four-forward look for Brandon. Trying to play it to the crease. Save made on the rebound. Chase Sirkin scores. Teams will exchange power play goals, and we are back even at two. Nice initial save in traffic by Jordan Switzer. Jacobson took a swat at it there, but it goes off the right pad of Switzer and Chase Surkat. He's a power play specialist for Brandon. Left side of the net. Puts it over the goal line. Brandon ties it up. Surkat's second goal of the preseason. Two power play goals, just over 2 minutes apart. We are even at two.
10: Goal scored by number 11, Chase Surkat. Assist to number 9, Jackson Jacobson. And to number 13, Colin Grubb. Time of the penalty, 8:34.
0: Colin Grubb making a name to try and stay this season with the Brandon Wheat Kings. 2 points here tonight, now 6 in his third preseason game. Maxon Johnson carrying out for the Warriors on the left wing. Sends it high. Off the boards in the right corner. Elke and Peterson join him on the forecheck. Wheat Kings turn and flip this one back to the neutral zone. Warriors return the favor, but quickly grabbed by Ellingson. That far shot will be placed into the glove of Jordan Switzer. And we have another stoppage. Remember, regardless of score, we will be playing the 3-on-3 overtime period. Play will be stopped by the officials in if a team brings it in and then circles back like we've seen in the past against an experiment this year to see how it works. Glove side to Switzer. 5-on-5 is how we're playing right now. Dagenstein, Dykard, and

0: Three goals here in our Elk Ridge Glass third period. We're even at two. 9:40 gone as the Warriors flip it in. Andreessen, Lajoie, and Kamarainen behind the net. Lajoie finds his way out of the left corner to the point. De Gagne, right side, Fedelic, wrist shot. Knocked down in front by Andreessen. Battling behind the net is Kamarainen. Trying to play it up the left side, but intercepted and moved up ahead for the Wheat Kings. Through the middle is Hunter. Looking for Aller, joining the rush, scores. Cameron Aller, the defenseman, jumping up for the Wheat Kings and finishes that nice rush up the ice with their go-ahead goal. Hunter, nifty little backhanded pass to the right-hand side for Aller. Allard's quick shots, first goal of the preseason. Without a guy like Gio Pantelis, Cameron Allard is an individual that Marty Murray will lean on to help that back end. It's been in the league long enough. And there he has the go-ahead goal.
1: Allard assists to number 19, Cole Hunter, and to number 22, Brett Wilson. Time to goal, 10:06.
0: Warriors trying to respond. Carter dances in, save made, puck's loose, but Chan holds his ground, and the Wheat Kings grab a loose puck. Quickly playing it out to center ice. 9.5 minutes remaining here in the Elk Ridge Glass third period as Brandon gets called for an offside. Warriors are up 1-0 after the first. On a goal from Carson Dykart. No scoring in the second period. Chris Wisu tied the game up at 1 here early in the third. Then on a 5-on-3 power play, Connor Schmidt made a 2-1 moose jaw. Just over 2 minutes later, Chase Sirkan on the power play tied it at 2. And then just close to 2 minutes after that, Cameron Allard on a rush up ahead has given Brandon their first lead of the hockey game. Wheat Kings get a shot from the point from Misu. Did not get through. Doug Free is Noah Dagenstein. Tries to find a little lane to move it up ahead. Dykart pushes that down to the end boards in the Brandon zone. Trying to follow the puck from the left corner up to the blue line for Hurst. Hurst brings it to the left goal line, trying to go far side glove. That one sailed wide. De Gagne to the net, deflected wide by Trefny. Trefny tracks in the far right boards, pinned by Turco. Dykart and Grubb there. Dykart does dig it free to the point. De Gagne over to Hurst. Fan of the one-timer, didn't get all the way through. Dagenstein getting roughed up there by McGregor. Loose puck. Wheat Kings come off their wall as Grubb plays it to Mwisu. Back to Grubb as he spins high in the Moose Jaw zone. Brandon making changes as they await more troops. Rimmed around by Grubb. Wisu behind the net. Trying to push that in on a backhand. It'll go wide. Warriors just 3 shots here in the period to the Wheat Kings 12. Brandon in the last, since the second period, have been the aggressors on the Makar shot clock. Warriors clear it out. Tap back in by Carson Park. Switzer out of his net to play it for Carter. Ahead for Lajoie on the change with Kamarainen and Andreessen. Unable to connect at the Brandon blue line, and the Wheat Kings come in transition. Worthington plays it on net. Slid wide. Warriors can clear. Thrown from the blue line by Young. Handled by Switzer. Now the Warriors have some time and space. Snapped up by Schmidt. He's got Lajoie driving wide left wing. Can't get inside. Puck loose on the left half wall. Played down low by Kamarainen. Lajoie was knocked down. Couldn't get on the puck, and the Wheat Kings take that as an opportunity to control and clear. Warriors trying to pick up the pace, but the Wheat Kings defensively making it tough for the Warriors to get quality shots on goaltender Joffrey Chan. Lob back in by Brandon. Up at the right point, Turco just able to keep it in. The right half wall, Sirkan, left side, wrist shot by Bame, off of body and out of play. 6:54 remaining, Warriors down 3-2 on Country 100.
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5: 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Blocker jive, blocker side to Switzer, won by the Warriors. Mraz, McFadden, Nagel, Carter, and Schmidt out on the ice. Carter, little backhand. The Warriors go on the forecheck. Bouncing puck right corner, Mraz. Trying to get away from Jacobson as he cuts below the goal line. Mraz, good handling. Looking to feed Carter, but Wheat Kings get a stick, and Jacobson will carry it out. Through the middle, across the Warrior line. Looks left wing for Wilson. Passes high. Wilson pinned along the Warrior boards. Puck gets loose. Warriors had time to play it behind the net. Unable to convert. Shot by Allard. Wide of the net. Lajoie coming on the ice. Looking to move it to the Brandon Blue intended for McFadden, but there was two black jerseys there. Couldn't get around him. Ethan Young quickly up ahead. Throw along the ice. Blocker side wide of Switzer. Play continues in the Moose Jaw zone. Worthington from the left half wall will cycle around. Warriors get it up and chip it up the boards. McFadden looking up for Lajoie. Passes wide, and the Wheat Kings will use that opportunity to flip it back inside the Moose Jaw zone. Schmidt snaps it up. Left side neutral zone for Andreessen. Checked by Hunter as he gained the blue line. Unable to sustain pressure, and behind the play, Andreessen knocking down a Wheat King will put the Warriors onto another penalty, or another penalty kill. Cross-checking the call as the sixth Ashdowns penalty kill of the hockey game for the Warriors. Uncharacteristic of this team to have that many. 5.5 minutes to go. Down by one. Being outshot 35-17. Nagel, Kamarainen, Degagné, and Schmidt for the Warriors. Jacobson, Grubb, Sirkin, Wisu, and Allard for Brandon. Allard at the blue line. Wrist shot. And again, Switzer looking through traffic and finding that puck. Does a good job. Warriors home opener next Saturday against the Saskatoon Blades. 6 o'clock scheduled puck drop. 5:40 Westrum Lumber pregame show live here from Temple Garden Center. Whatever the Warriors have planned on the ice, we will carry that on the radio as well. Warriors with the draw. And puck is deposited all the way down the ice. Jacobson from center hands it back for Mouissou. To Grubb on the right wing. Across the Warrior line. The blue line, Jacobson. To Allard on the left. Back up top for Jacobson. Looking for Sirkin. Passes wide. And then Schmidt turns. Chops this one down the ice. 40 seconds gone in the Ashdowns penalty kill. Brandon going back on the attack quickly. Grubb drives wide right, forced behind the net. Carries up the left wall to the blue line for Allard. Looking for Sirkin, left corner. Left half wall, Mouissou. Top of the zone, Allard. Back to Mouissou. Wrist shot, scores. Chris Mouissou, second goal of the period. And Brandon will extend their lead. He's become quite a find. 20-year-old Russian player. And you don't see that too often. 20-year-olds coming over and playing on the major junior hockey, but some maybe questioned that, said, what was that when the import draft happened? But Marty Murray knowing what he wanted to do, and Chris Mietsu in the preseason has definitely turned a lot of heads. Team-leading fifth goal, team-leading ninth points of the preseason, as Brandon extends their lead to 4-2 now. 4:24 remaining after the power play goal.
6: Chris Mietsu, assist number 6, Cameron Allard, and to number 11, Chaser Kant, time of the goal, 15:30.
5: 4 minutes to go in the hockey game. Down a pair now. Turnover in the neutral zone as the Wee Kings Fayad able to put inside the Warrior line out there with Park and Ellingson. Fedelic knocking down Ellingson, and the Warriors will head right back to the Ashdowns penalty kill. Warriors got off to such a great start. Outshot the Wheat Kings in the first period. Controlled a lot of the flow of that frame as well, allowing Brandon just 3 shots in the first. But since then, Brandon turning up the heat. Yes, there's been a lot of shots that, you know, you would classify as perimeter. But yes, the Brandon Wheat Kings have done a great job getting a lot of shots for what you would classify as high quality, high scoring chances. Game's gone on. The Brandon Wheat Kings have turned up the heat offensively to get their pressure on the Moose Jaw Warriors. Jordan Switzer has made several big saves to try and hold his team in. Warriors only have 3 shots in this period. They need more than that. Here they win the faceoff and play it all the way down. Back on the Family Pizza power play. Meraz with Andreessen, Hurst, and DeGagne. Wheat Kings with their top power play unit here in the hockey game. That's Sirkan, Jacobson, Mietsu, Allard, and Grubb. Mietsu, far shot, and that's handled by Jordan Switzer. Hurst and Mietsu exchanging a couple of shots. Meraz getting in there as well, trying to get a hold of somebody. Mietsu's 6'3.5". He's a big guy. Put him on skates, he's got to leave it a little bit more to him.

both linesmen trying to get Wisu off of Bensonhurst. Wisu rushing, trying to explain to the linesman about everything. I've heard Wisu's English is still trying to learn, right? Wisu and Hurst having words in the penalty box. I think they wanted to see if they could get something going the next time they're out on the ice, but I don't know if they're going to be able to. Wisu headed off to the Brandon locker room early. Bensonhurst likely the same. Waiting to hear the explanation is Jackson Jacobson and Connor Schmitz.

3:18 remaining in our hockey game. Brandon, four goals in this period, two on the power play. They go up 4-2.

0: They've got four. The penalties to Jackson Jacobson. Mwisu and Hurst are the guys all locked up, but they've got number nine on the board. And it looks like Musha will land on their sixth Family Pizza power play. Andreessen, Meraz, Kamarainen, Schmidt, and Carter to try and claw their way back into the hockey game. Warriors down to four defensemen right now. Darby done after his fight earlier.
1: 26, Benson Hurst, 10-minute misconduct. To Brandon Weekings, number 89, Chris Mwisu, 10-minute misconduct. And to number 9, Jackson Jacobson, 2 minutes for roughing.
0: Here's your calls. Meraz left circle, down to the goal line. Andreessen back to Meraz, trying to go cross ice, looking for Kamarainen. Tough squeeze there. Pass goes wide, then off the boards. It's dumped down the ice by the Weekings. Going down by the DDK Pet referees. Warriors pulling their goaltender to get a two-man advantage. Andreessen, McFadden, Meraz, Kamarainen, Carter. They need another guy out there. Oh, no, that's right. For a second there, the Warriors had too many men on the ice. The penalty to Fedelic. Wrist shot by Meraz, high and over top of the net. Ethan Fedelic still in the penalty box for their 50 seconds. This is supposed to be 4-on-4. Then the Warriors get a power play out of it. Held inside the Brandon line. Meraz, top of the zone, Carter. Back to Meraz, over to McFadden, right circle. Surveys, goal line, Kamarainen. Trying to go short side high, stopped by Chan. Weekings played up the wall, but held inside by McFadden. Left point is Meraz. Drifting to the middle, right circle, one-timer by McFadden. Rainbowed that one over top of the net. The Weekings capitan will skate it up ahead. Looking for Hunter, and he chips that puck. He was looking for the empty net. Good play by McFadden to break it up. All right, Fedelic coming out of the penalty box. Now the Warriors will have their two-man advantage with their net empty. Warriors inside the Brandon zone, making quick changes. Lajoie will come on for Fedelic. That wrist shot sailed wide. Meraz, high left wall, down to the half wall for Lajoie. Back to Meraz, they'll crisscross. Meraz, right circle, McFadden to Carter. Shot must have went wide off a body. And then the Weekings use the glass to clear it down. A minute 20 remaining here in the Elk Ridge Glass third period as Jacobson comes out. Now a 6-on-5 advantage for the Warriors. Directed in by Musha down the far right side. McGregor tied up. Still on the end boards. Loose in the right corner. Trying to push it to the blue line, but it goes off the DDK Pet referee. Then up the ice, Jacobson into the empty net. And that'll seal it. Jackson Jacobson scoring the empty net goal. It's his second goal of the preseason. An accidental maybe assist there from our DDK Pet referee is kind of got caught up with the puck inside the Brandon zone. Didn't allow the Warriors to get there and play that puck. It happens. Brandon pushes it up ahead. Jackson Jacobson. It's pretty good when the goalie's in the net. When the goalie's not in the net, I can't imagine he misses too often. Brandon up 5-2. Musha led for the majority of the hockey game, but Weekings have scored 5 goals in this third period to take the 5-2 lead. Brandon backpedaling inside their zone. Young. Fayad. Looking back to Young, stepping up is DeGagne. Passes wide, and the Wee Kings' Ellingson will take it down the wall. Looking for Fayad, and a little salt in the Warrior wounds. Ahmed Fayad will make it 6-2 on the feed from Ellingson. Nice pass by Ellingson. Fayad reaching back as he drove the net and then shot that blocker side on Switzer. A lot of chatter between the benches. Chase Peterson having words with a lot of bodies down there. Tough one tonight for Moose Jaw. Again, led for the majority of it, but unable to hold on. Someone's got to tell the Wheat King players to, when you're done, you got to go down that tunnel. Wisu hanging out down there.
1: Beat Levi Ellingson, time to go 19-30.
0: That'll end the game and the preseason as the Warriors will fall 6-2 to the Brandon Wheat Kings. That ends the exhibition schedule, and the Warriors will get ready to open the 26-27 regular season next Saturday against the Saskatoon Blades. My apologies, we're going to play the 3-on-3 overtime. Forgot completely about that. We will play the 3-on-3 overtime period. Look at the shots. The McCarr shots in the third period, 20-4 for Brandon. In the last two periods, Brandon outshot Moose Jaw 34-11. That's been tough. Jordan Switzer saw a lot of rubber

Little break here as we get ready to roll. Overtime is, again, just for a test. Teams trying it in every single game in the WHL preseason. And then the powers that be will vote on whether or not they want to keep the way this overtime format is before the regular season starts. They changed the shots. They took one off for Brandon. So 19-4 were the shots in the third period. 39-18 is what the game shots will end. Teams will switch sides. Warriors going with McFadden, Kamarainen, and Carter. The Wheat Kings have Ellingson, Boyce, and Allard.

0: Dug free by Ellingson. The puck will carry into the Brandon zone. Allard will regroup behind the Wee King Nets. Now looking to break out. Right wing up the ice for Boyce. Building speed across the Warrior line. So again, they cannot circle back into the neutral zone. Ellingson. Shot, save made. Warriors trying to get on this loose puck. Carter pinned along the wall. Getting some help from Kamarainen to dig it free. As Carter takes his time, coming out of the Moose Jaw zone. Pass up ahead, Kamarainen. Across the red, handing it back for Carter. Inside the Warrior line, back to Kamarainen. Warriors heading south here in the overtime period. They'll change the forwards. As Mraz replaces Kamarainen. And then on the back end, Schmidt will replace Carter. McFadden brings it across the Brandon line, unable to get around Hunter, who controls for the Wee Kings. Now the finish, the change, McFadden replaced by Andreessen, who will join Mraz and Schmidt for the Warriors. Kapanen taking his time as he looks to exit the Brandon zone. Jacobson getting on the ice, takes the pass, and then makes the big swoop back inside of his own line. Park and Turco are out there with him. Played deep along the Warrior boards near left corner. Dug free by Jacobson on his backhand as he plays it to the net. Park stopped by the right pad of Switzer. Park running into the Warrior goalie. That'll put the Warriors onto the power play. Pushed up ahead, Mraz. Backpedaling down the near right side. Cross ice, Schmitz off the crossbar. Overtime continues. Delayed penalty coming to the Wee Kings. Mraz, right circle, McFadden. Trying to go from skate to stick, but it just goes off his skate and towards the Wee Kings, and they touch it to get the whistle. Carson Park hit the penalty box. His old team, the Windmar Warriors, open up their preseason tomorrow in Swift Currents. They open up their regular season on September 25th here at Temple Garden Center. 4-on-3 power play for Family Pizza. Andreessen, McFadden, Mraz, and Carter. Left circle face off in the Brandon zone for the Warriors. One up clean to the blue line, Carter. Left wall for Mraz. He'll skate it to the middle of the blue as they crisscross. And then Mraz leaves it for McFadden. Wrist shot scores. McFadden will put a shot past the goaltender, Joffrey Chan. That ends the overtime period. That ends the WHL preseason for the Moose Jaw Warriors as McFadden picks up the overtime goal. Warriors, though, however, will fall 6-2 to Brandon. Their preseason record 0-5-1. Westrum Lumber postgame show when we return on Country 100.
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0: Preseason ends with a 6-2 loss to the Brandon Wheat Kings. 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Only goal of the first period off the stick of Carson Dykart at 17:02. His only goal of the preseason from Colt Carter and Noah Dagenstein. Nothing in the second, in the third. This is where things got really interesting, unfortunately. At 1:42, Chris Mwisu tied the game up at 1. And then at 6:21 on a 5-on-3 power play, Connor Schmidt scored his first of the preseason from Landon McFadden and Luke Mraz. Just over 2 minutes later, Chase Surkan on the power play tied the game at 2. Under 2 minutes after that, Cameron Allard will score on a Brandon Rush to make it 3-2. Chris Mwisu with a power play goal at 15:30. To put the Wheat Kings up by 2. Jackson Jacobson, an empty net goal at 19:06, made it 5-2. Ahmed Fayed, with 21 seconds remaining in the game, to put a little salt in the Warrior wounds, making it 6-2. Look at the McCars Furniture and Mattress Shop shot clock. This tells a lot for me. 19-4 for the Wheat Kings in the third, 39-18 overall. In the last two periods, the Warriors were outshot 33-11. Not ideal. On the power play, I've got Mushaw 1-for-7, while the Wheat Kings going 2-for-7 on the man advantage. That is, in fact, official on how it ends. And the Warriors fall on this one 6-2 on the C&D Mechanical Game Scoring Summary. We'll take another break. More to come. We'll head downstairs, hopefully hear from a player, and we'll catch up to a member of the Warriors coaching staff for the Mad Greek Coaches Show. That's on the way next on Country 100.
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0: Going downstairs for the Mad Greek Coaches Show with the Warriors assistant coach Rob Holine making his Country 100 debut tonight. Rob, I take us through this game. Again, is it kind of like last night where you like the start of the hockey game, but unfortunately it's the tail end where you guys will not leave happy about?
11: Yeah, I think we played a really good first period and controlled most of the play, but second period was pretty good too. Like, we were back and forth. I thought it was a little bit more open in the second, and then in the third, a couple missed assignments. It can turn real quick.
0: Outshot 36-11 in the last two periods. What did you see Brandon do to limit your guys' opportunities to get on net? Or was it a matter of maybe your guys being a little bit too stubborn at a time to get pucks towards the net?
11: Yeah, I think we got a little bit away from the game plan of getting pucks in behind their D and going to work, and a couple turnovers and they get some momentum, a couple calls. Other than that, we just got to be ready to go next Saturday. for the home opener, and we'll have a better effort in the second half of the game there.
0: Rob, going back to training camp all the way till now, it has been busy, I think, for everybody. I think overwhelming at times for everybody. What do you take away from the last 3.5 weeks, as you said, to get ready for next Saturday, September 19th, against the Saskatoon Blades?
11: I think just from here, moving forward and forgetting about the exhibition season, it's the real thing now, and we got to have a good week of practice here first and get to work and get some buy-in and start driving the bus the right way. So, we just got to keep working, and it'll come. It'll come.
0: Mad Greek Coaches Show with assistant coach Rob Holine. Appreciate the time. Rob, looking forward to getting you on our airwaves throughout the course of the regular season. Enjoy the rest of your weekend. Good luck as you get ready for the home opener next Saturday against the Saskatoon Blades.
11: Thanks, James.
0: Again, Mad Greek Coaches Show with assistant coach Rob Holine outside the Warriors locker room. We're trying to connect with Connor Schmidt as well. We'll maybe see if Connor can get set up after this. That's on the way next when we return on Country 100.
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13: Fraser Tolney here, your member of parliament. 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
0: Going back downstairs as we recap our game. Warriors falling 6-2. James Gallo in the Golden West Trailer and Equipment broadcast booth. Outside the locker room is Warriors veteran defenseman Connor Schmidt. And Connor, I talked to assistant coach Rob Holine. He said he liked the start, but he felt, you know, especially in the third period, just got away from the game plan a little bit. Do you agree with Rob's assessment of tonight's hockey game?
14: Yeah, I totally agree. The last two games, we had a very good start, but we just got to learn how to keep that momentum going and not get too down on ourselves when stuff goes south.
0: A lot of the preseason, the Warriors have put a lot of younger bodies in the games. You only played two preseason games. That was this weekend. Has it been tough to build chemistry as you guys get ready for next weekend? And, you know, is that the one thing that people need to focus in on, is that a lot of the veterans are still getting their legs underneath them?
14: Yeah, there's been a lot of changes this year with our new coaching staffs, new systems. And, yeah, there's still young guys in the lineup that need to get led in the right direction. So, yeah, we just we got to lead them in the right way and just play as a team.
0: I know you only played in two games, but what do you take away from what has been a busy schedule going back to training camp and a six-game preseason schedule?
14: Yeah, even though we lost all the games, I think we're going to have a good start to the year and a good week of practice ahead in the home opener here on Saturday.
0: How do you set the tone for Saturday in practice this week, Connor?
14: Yeah, we got to work hard. We got to work on all the stuff that we need to, and keep going.
0: As this team gets ready, what do you think the identity of this team can be, again, starting next weekend in the home opener?
14: Yeah, I think we're a very feisty team. We just got to learn how to stay disciplined while playing tough. And obviously, we have a lot of speed and skill on this team. So we just got to be able to capitalize on our chances.
0: Warriors veteran defenseman Connor Schmidt. Appreciate the time, Connor. I know we'll have you on the airwaves a lot throughout the course of the season. Good luck as you get ready for the home opener next Saturday against Saskatoon.
14: Thanks, James.
0: Connor Schmidt outside the Warriors locker room. Talking more about the preseason as a whole as opposed to just tonight's hockey game, and Connor only playing in two games, had one goal that coming tonight. He's going to be a big piece, right? You know, Connor's got to be one of those leaders on the back end. I know he wears a letter on his jersey, and he wants to lead. He plays that feisty style, and as he said, just have to direct it in the right way, and I think Connor's the guy that can help lead a lot of those young guys in the right direction. A 6-2 loss to end the preseason. We'll close things out next with a look at the Water Vision Pool and Spa scoreboard on Country 100.
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0: Wrapping up the preseason by going through the Water Vision Pool and Spa scoreboard. One of nine games tonight in the Western Hockey League. In other action, Edmonton with a 5-2 win over the Calgary Hitmen. Currently in the third period, Kelowna is leading Penticton 3-0. Seattle skated to a 3-1 win over the Portland Winterhawks. Kamloops beat Prince George 2-1 in overtime. Regina leading Saskatoon 5-4 right now in the third period of play. Blades scored four in that second period to make it interesting. Medicine Hat picks up the 3-2 shootout win over the Swift Current Broncos. That game being played in Shaunavon today. Tri-City currently leads Spokane 2-1 in the third, and Victoria and Vancouver are tied at 1 in the first period. In the SJHL, we've got some scores for you to report. Melville leading Yorkton 3-1 in the third. Going into the third, Nipawin and LaRange has Nipawin up 4-0, and going into the third, Humboldt leads Melford 2-1. CFL quadruple header today. We will start with the second game, which is the Riders in Winnipeg for the Banjo Bowl, and Winnipeg gets their revenge as they beat Saskatchewan 19-6. So the Bombers trying to keep pace with the Riders for second in the division. They do so on that. And the other game I think that really matters for Rider fans was in Edmonton, where the Elks beat Calgary 53-13. I believe that clinches a playoff spot for Edmonton. And not only that, it separates from the Riders and the Bombers a little bit more for the Elks. Give them a little bit bigger of a cushion on top of the West Division standings. Earlier today, the first game saw Toronto beat Ottawa 26-23. The Red Blacks remain winless on the season. What are they, 0-12, I believe? And BC is up 10-0 on Montreal in the first quarter. Major League Baseball, Blue Jays helping their playoff hopes as they rebounded from a loss last night with a nice 7-3 win over the Orioles earlier today. They'll go back at it tomorrow, and I believe they play five more times to end the season. And those are going to be big games, big, big games for the Blue Jays. Good luck. They've made it interesting, even with their best player not having his best season. But the Jays are still in the playoff conversation, which is nice to have in mid-September. Warriors finish up the preseason with a loss to Brandon. Their next game, the 26-27 home opener. Next Saturday against the Saskatoon Blades. All the action, of course, on Country 100, starting with our Western Lumber pregame show at 5:40. The puck drop is at 6 o'clock. Tickets are available online, mjwarriors.ca, or you can go to the Temple Garden Center box office to get your single game tickets for next Saturday. If you want to snag your season tickets, be sure to stop by the Warriors office. See Marianne. 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
6: For this evening, a few clouds, an overnight low of plus one. Tomorrow it'll be mainly sunny and 17. On Monday, rain with a high of 13 degrees. And then on Tuesday, it'll be sunny and 19. Current weather conditions can be found anytime on your Discover Moose Jaw app. I'm Judy Peters.
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3: For this evening, a few clouds, an overnight low of +1. Tomorrow it'll be mainly sunny and 17. On Monday, rain with a high of 13 degrees. And then on Tuesday, it'll be sunny and 19. Current weather conditions can be found anytime on your Discover Moose Jaw app. I'm Judy Peters.
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5: For this evening, a few clouds, an overnight low of plus one. Tomorrow it'll be mainly sunny and 17. On Monday, rain with a high of 13 degrees. And then on Tuesday, it'll be sunny and 19. Current weather conditions can be found anytime on your Discover Moose Jaw app. I'm Judy Peters.
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2: For this evening, a few clouds, an overnight low of +1. Tomorrow it'll be mainly sunny and 17. On Monday, rain with a high of 13 degrees. And then on Tuesday, it'll be sunny and 19. Current weather conditions can be found anytime on your Discover Moose Jaw app. I'm Judy Peters.
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4: 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It's a great evening where we honor our inductees, see some old friends, tell some stories, and make some new memories.
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6: For this evening, a few clouds, an overnight low of plus one. Tomorrow it'll be mainly sunny and 17. On Monday, rain with a high of 13 degrees. And then on Tuesday, it'll be sunny and 19. Current weather conditions can be found anytime on your Discover Moose Jaw app. I'm Judy Peters.
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6: A mix of sun and cloud today with a high of 14 degrees. For this evening, a few clouds, an overnight low of plus one. Tomorrow it'll be mainly sunny and 17. On Monday, rain with a high of 13 degrees. And then on Tuesday, it'll be sunny and 19. Current weather conditions can be found anytime on your Discover Moose Jaw app. I'm Judy Peters.
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0: 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Everybody listening? 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
3: A mix of sun and cloud today with a high of 14 degrees. For this evening, a few clouds, an overnight low of plus one. Tomorrow it'll be mainly sunny and 17. On Monday, rain with a high of 13 degrees. And then on Tuesday, it'll be sunny and 19. Current weather conditions can be found anytime on your Discover Moose Jaw app. I'm Judy Peters.
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3: A mix of sun and cloud today with a high of 14 degrees. For this evening, a few clouds, an overnight low of plus one. Tomorrow it'll be mainly sunny and 17. On Monday, rain with a high of 13 degrees. And then on Tuesday, it'll be sunny and 19. Current weather conditions can be found anytime on your Discover Moose Jaw app. I'm Judy Peters.
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3: A mix of sun and cloud today with a high of 14 degrees. For this evening, a few clouds, an overnight low of plus one. Tomorrow it'll be mainly sunny and 17. On Monday, rain with a high of 13 degrees. And then on Tuesday, it'll be sunny and 19. Current weather conditions can be found anytime on your Discover Moose Jaw app. I'm Judy Peters.
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4: A mix of sun and cloud today with a high of 14 degrees. For this evening, a few clouds, an overnight low of plus one. Tomorrow it'll be mainly sunny and 17. On Monday, rain with a high of 13 degrees. And then on Tuesday, it'll be sunny and 19. Current weather conditions can be found anytime on your Discover Moose Jaw app. I'm Judy Peters.
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4: A mix of sun and cloud today with a high of 14 degrees. For this evening, a few clouds, an overnight low of plus one. Tomorrow it'll be mainly sunny and 17. On Monday, rain with a high of 13 degrees. And then on Tuesday, it'll be sunny and 19. Current weather conditions can be found anytime on your Discover Moose Jaw app. I'm Judy Peters.
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2: A mix of sun and cloud today with a high of 14 degrees. For this evening, a few clouds, an overnight low of plus one. Tomorrow it'll be mainly sunny and 17. On Monday, rain with a high of 13 degrees. And then on Tuesday, it'll be sunny and 19. Current weather conditions can be found anytime on your Discover Moose Jaw app. I'm Judy Peters.
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4: A mix of sun and cloud today with a high of 14 degrees. For this evening, a few clouds, an overnight low of plus one. Tomorrow it'll be mainly sunny and 17. On Monday, rain with a high of 13 degrees. And then on Tuesday, it'll be sunny and 19. Current weather conditions can be found anytime on your Discover Moose Jaw app. I'm Judy Peters.
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2: A mix of sun and cloud today with a high of 14 degrees. For this evening, a few clouds, an overnight low of plus 1. Tomorrow it'll be mainly sunny and 17. On Monday, rain with a high of 13 degrees. And then on Tuesday, it'll be sunny and 19. Current weather conditions can be found anytime on your Discover Moose Jaw app. I'm Judy Peters.
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0: 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The biggest hits and the biggest stars every weekend on American Country Countdown. 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
1: A mix of sun and cloud today with a high of 14 degrees. For this evening, a few clouds, an overnight low of plus one. Tomorrow it'll be mainly sunny and 17. On Monday, rain with a high of 13 degrees. And then on Tuesday, it'll be sunny and 19. Current weather conditions can be found anytime on your Discover Moose Jaw app. I'm Judy Peters.
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3: A mix of sun and cloud today with a high of 14 degrees. For this evening, a few clouds, an overnight low of plus one. Tomorrow it'll be mainly sunny and 17. On Monday, rain with a high of 13 degrees. And then on Tuesday, it'll be sunny and 19. Current weather conditions can be found anytime on your Discover Moose Jaw app. I'm Judy Peters.
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2: Sunny today and 17 degrees. Partly cloudy tonight with a low of 7. Tomorrow, 15 to 25 millimeters of rain with thunderstorms. Windy and a high of 12. For Tuesday, partly sunny, 16 degrees. Wednesday, a mix of sun and cloud, a high of 18. Current weather conditions can be found anytime on your Discover Moose Jaw app. I'm Judy Peters.
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0: You ever feel like you're the last one to know what's going on? 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
6: Sunny today and 17 degrees. Partly cloudy tonight with a low of 7. Tomorrow, 15 to 25 millimeters of rain with thunderstorms. Windy and a high of 12. For Tuesday, partly sunny, 16 degrees. Wednesday, a mix of sun and cloud, a high of 18. Current weather conditions can be found anytime on your Discover Moose Jaw app. I'm Judy Peters.
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7: Sunny today and 17 degrees. Partly cloudy tonight with a low of 7. Tomorrow, 15 to 25 millimeters of rain with thunderstorms, windy, and a high of 12. For Tuesday, partly sunny, 16 degrees. Wednesday, a mix of sun and cloud, a high of 18. Current weather conditions can be found anytime on your Discover Moose Jaw app. I'm Judy Peters.
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8: Sunny today and 17 degrees. Partly cloudy tonight with a low of 7. Tomorrow, 15 to 25 millimeters of rain with thunderstorms. Windy and a high of 12. For Tuesday, partly sunny, 16 degrees. Wednesday, a mix of sun and cloud, a high of 18. Current weather conditions can be found anytime on your Discover Moose Jaw app. I'm Judy Peters.
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0: Hard to believe it's been 10 years since you guys last teamed up.
1: Yeah, it's wild. We say that now. We got to release a song every decade.
0: There you go. Well, why was this song the perfect thing to do together?
1: She's about to put out her new record, and she wanted me on it, so she asked me, and I listened to the song and thought it was super catchy, and only fair, she did one for my record, I'd do one for hers, and yeah, like I said, I liked the song, so I went over, and it made it really easy for me, everything. I didn't have to write nothing and do nothing. I just had to sing my part.
0: You're with Kane Brown on ACC. Kane, we talked to your buddy Lauren Elena, your middle school buddy, a couple weeks ago on the show, and she told us that the first time that she met you was in choir. She said you're kind of shy, you're kind of off to yourself. But then one day she heard you humming a little bit, and she was like, you really need to sing for the teacher. Do you remember that?
1: Yeah, it was strange. But okay. It was Lauren. And I was a new kid to the school. And so like, I knew all the athletes, like, because I played baseball coming up with them. And I was trying to get in PE, but PE was full. So they put me in choir. And so I was, you know, I didn't know anybody in there. And of course, Lauren's in there. And Lauren's the same as she is now, just outgoing and a crazy voice. And, I was just humming in a corner by myself, and she yanked me up and told me I had to sing in front of the teachers, and I had, like, a little solo that I ended up having to do.
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0: Rascal Flatts, Fast Cars and Freedom, and ACC Extra on American Country Countdown. 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
1: It ain't talking about girls, but I got a woman. Yeah, I got a woman right here in my hands.
0: Kane, a few minutes ago, we were talking about how you and Lauren Elena first met. You were in middle school. You were in choir. You were the new kid in class. You were humming over in the corner. Lauren heard you and said, you really ought to be singing in front of the teacher. And as Lauren tells the story, the teacher made you sing in front of the class. Do you remember the song that you sang?
2: Yeah, I can only imagine.
0: Yes. It's just wild to me to think about how that all started for both of you. You guys met in middle school. You've gone on to have these really successful country careers. And now your kids are growing up together. Do you ever think about that? Like, sit and think about the journeys that you both have had?
2: Yeah. Like, I've been telling everybody, she's kind of what got me here. You know, I rooted for her on American Idol, and she's, you know, what showed me that she could make it out of that small town, and that I could, and or anybody could, really, if they put their mind to it. And I watched, they brought her back in town for a parade. I remember I moved schools halfway through the year, and so I went back down and made sure that I saw the parade and just kind of followed her career. I was hoping she was going to win and was telling everybody about her. And I remember messaging her while I was doing my thing on social media, and we caught up on social media, and then I told her I was moving to Nashville. And so we caught up and got lunch, and then I wrote the song What Ifs. I was in the writing room with Jordan Schmidt and them, and I said, hey, do you care if I have my friend come over and sing on this? It's another female artist. And they're like, yeah, sure. And then Lauren walks in. They're like, you didn't tell us your friend was Lauren Elena. And so, yeah, then the rest was history.
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12: Sunny today and 17 degrees. Partly cloudy tonight with a low of 7. Tomorrow, 15 to 25 millimeters of rain with thunderstorms. Windy and a high of 12. For Tuesday, partly sunny, 16 degrees. Wednesday, a mix of sun and cloud, a high of 18. Current weather conditions can be found anytime on your Discover Moose Jaw app. I'm Judy Peters.
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7: A ranch hand and a pinch man, hotter than the red on the cattle brand, cause she's a gold digger with a quick trigger, a cast iron skillet swinging lid flipper. 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

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Now he's a buckskin, 15 hands, 5-time team road champion. She never liked him, she don't need him. 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
3: From the ACC O'Reilly Auto Parts Studio to your radio or listening device, this is American Country Countdown. I'm your host, Ryan Fox, and we all know Kane Brown is famous, but do his kids know that he is? We're going to ask him, coming up here in the next 15 minutes. Plus, you're exactly one song away from an ACC world premiere from Jason Aldean. So don't go anywhere. First, though, we jump back into the countdown, and Hudson Westbrook painted you pretty. American Country Countdown.
1: Number two.

0: Our guest this weekend, Kane Brown and his wife, Caitlin, and their number one hit from February of 2023. Thank God. On American Country Countdown. And Ryan and Kane, you have such a beautiful family. Every time I see them on Instagram, I'm just like, wow, you guys have the perfect family. You have your two daughters, Kingsley and Cody. They're 6 years old and 4 years old. And then you have your young son, Crew, who's two. So I guess for the oldest, it's school time now?
1: Yeah, both my oldest are, they're both homeschooled. So they're both in school together. Cody's learning. She's getting to learn a little bit up because of Kingsley. But yeah, yeah, both homeschool. I think kindergarten.
0: Does dad help them with their math homework?
1: No. I ask them what they learn whenever they come out. They can tell you every president, which I think is very impressive.
0: Wow.
1: Yeah, because I cannot.
0: Yes. Is that Caitlin teaching them at home, or you have someone come in?
1: No, yeah, we have a teacher. We've tried it with us. They just won't pay attention. But we have their little desk in a room, and another, like an actual teacher comes in. They stay in there, and they actually learn. Homework sessions are terrible. So,
0: have they figured out that dad's famous yet or not?
1: Kingsley, yes. Cody, I don't think has yet.
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4: Sunny today and 17 degrees. Partly cloudy tonight with a low of 7. Tomorrow, 15 to 25 millimeters of rain with thunderstorms, windy and a high of 12. For Tuesday, partly sunny, 16 degrees. Wednesday, a mix of sun and cloud, a high of 18. Current weather conditions can be found anytime on your Discover Moose Jaw app. I'm Judy Peters.
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0: live the king. King George Strait. Write this down. An ACC Extra on American Country Countdown. It's Ryan Fox with all the hits and the stars, coast to coast and around the world. And even though George isn't doing it full time, he will be a part of a big weekend featuring some country heavy hitters next year. George, along with Jason Aldean, Brooks and Dunn, Zach Topp, and John Party, will all take the stage at the Boots in the Park Fest in Albuquerque, New Mexico, May 14th through the 16th. 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
17: Sunny today and 17 degrees. Partly cloudy tonight with a low of 7. Tomorrow, 15 to 25 millimeters of rain with thunderstorms. Windy and a high of 12. For Tuesday, partly sunny, 16 degrees. Wednesday, a mix of sun and cloud, a high of 18. Current weather conditions can be found anytime on your Discover Moose Jaw app. I'm Judy Peters.
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0: Come on, baby. Just when I thought
1: that song is now the longest-running number one non-holiday song in the history of Billboard's Hot 100 chart. It's all genre. Amazing run for Ella Langley. It's Choosin' Texas on American Country Countdown. It's Ryan Fox. And over the past few weeks, we've highlighted different artists covering that song, from Matthew McConaughey to Thomas Rhett to Niall Horan. But who better to cover it than one of the song's co-writers, Miranda Lambert. Love that. 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Thank you so much for doing that, Miranda. And if you're currently serving on bases around the world and ships at sea, listening to us on American Forces Radio, thank you for your service. 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
1: That hit number one here in our countdown in March of 2024. Our guests this weekend, Kane Brown and Marshmallow, Miles on It on ACC. Ryan here with Kane, and you've described this as your new era. I know you're working on new music right now, which we're excited to hear. What would you say is the biggest difference between Kane now and the Kane Brown of the Heaven era?
2: I think I'm just, my voice is definitely grown, but I would say I think I'm just going to go for, hit songs now. Stop trying to chase something different. I'm just going to hear a hit, and I'm going to sing a hit. 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
5: Now your Discover Moose Jaw weather.
12: Sunny today and 17 degrees. Partly cloudy tonight with a low of 7. Tomorrow, 15 to 25 millimeters of rain with thunderstorms. Windy and a high of 12. For Tuesday, partly sunny, 16 degrees. Wednesday, a mix of sun and cloud, a high of 18. Current weather conditions can be found anytime on your Discover Moose Jaw app. I'm Judy Peters.
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0: number one in June of 2013, Blake Shelton. Boys Around Here on American Country Countdown. You got Ryan Fox hanging out here this weekend with Kane Brown. And Kane has given up some things in his life as of late. Kane, there's that line in that song, chew tobacco, spit. You've given up nicotine, but you've also cut back on drinking. You're just getting healthier overall, which I think is fantastic. But what would you say is harder, quitting those things or turning down late night fast food runs?
1: Oh, fast food. I don't eat fast food. That's easy.
0: Oh, you don't? Okay.
1: No. But I will say the nicotine thing, I don't even think it's necessarily the nicotine. It might have done something because I was pretty angry for a certain time. But it was more of the, was it the mouth asphyxiation or whatever they call it? I think that was more what it was. Cause like I don't dip or anything, but like I still like need to chew gum or something like that. So
0: right.
1: It's almost like a tick.
0: Yep. Yeah. Yep. Just get so used to it. Yeah.
1: Yeah.
0: Who's the last artist or famous person that made you feel starstruck, Kane Brown?
1: Made me feel starstruck? I was playing the Wynn, playing golf at the Wynn, and I see this very tall guy at the next fairway in front of me, and it was LeBron James, and didn't say hey, didn't get a picture, didn't wave, didn't do nothing, but I was just like, yo, it's cool that I'm within 150 yards of this guy.
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13: Sunny today and 17 degrees. Partly cloudy tonight with a low of 7. Tomorrow, 15 to 25 millimeters of rain with thunderstorms. Windy and a high of 12. For Tuesday, partly sunny, 16 degrees. Wednesday, a mix of sun and cloud, a high of 18. Current weather conditions can be found anytime on your Discover Moose Jaw app. I'm Judy Peters.
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0: George Strait in an ACC Extra, The Fireman. Hard to believe that song didn't reach number one, but it did crack the top five back in 1985 right here on American Country Countdown. Great song and the perfect setup for what we're about to do right now.
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0: You got Ryan. And when I came across this survey, I knew I had to share it with you. Recently, it was asked of women, which male professions do you like to fantasize about the most? 20% of women fantasize about going out with a high-powered businessman. 17% of you like your cowboys. 16% picked rock stars. Another 16% opted for athletes. While 12% of women in this new survey desired firefighters and policemen. I don't see radio DJs on this list. 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
3: Luke Albert Combs has had the number one song here on American Country Countdown for two straight weeks. Can you hold off Taylor Swift, Stella Lefty, and Kane Brown to do it for 3 weeks in a row? We'll find out this hour from the ACC O'Reilly Auto Parts Studio. It's Ryan Fox. And speaking of Kane Brown, he is hanging with us on the show this weekend. More with Kane right here in the next 15 minutes. First, though, moving up two spots this weekend, Morgan Wallen. Been by now. ACC.

0: Having so much fun with Kane Brown on the show this weekend. Buddy, you have made a career out of reinventing yourself over the years. What's one thing 5 years from now people might be surprised to see Kane Brown doing outside of music?
1: Be surprised? I don't know. Write. I would say probably write a movie.
0: Nice.
1: Direct a movie. Something
0: maybe
1: like
0: about
1: that.
0: Your life.
1: I don't know. Maybe.
0: I'd watch a movie about Kane Brown. Who would play you in this movie?
1: I don't know. Hopefully a nice 6'2", dark, handsome man.
2: Road trip ready. America approved.
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4: Now your Discover Moose Jaw weather.
13: Sunny today and 17 degrees. Partly cloudy tonight with a low of 7. Tomorrow, 15 to 25 millimeters of rain with thunderstorms, windy and a high of 12. For Tuesday, partly sunny, 16 degrees. Wednesday, a mix of sun and cloud, a high of 18. Current weather conditions can be found anytime on your Discover Moose Jaw app. I'm Judy Peters.
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0: Toby Keith, courtesy of the Red, White, and Blue, as we remember the 25th anniversary of the September 11th terrorist attacks, September 11th, 2001, on American Country Countdown. I'm Ryan Fox, and Toby, of course, is no longer with us, sadly, but that song lives on. And before he passed away, Toby revealed how that song came about.
1: So I was playing on a fantasy football team, and I had this sheet that I had to fill out. It was laying there in my gym, and I flipped it over. And in 25 minutes or something, I wrote the lyric down to Courtesy Red, White, and Blue. And I knew it would be polarizing. I knew it would be a lightning rod. And I prayed about it. But end of the day, it was a battle cry for our guys to go win and get back home safely and go do what Americans really do.
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12: Sunny today and 17 degrees. Partly cloudy tonight with a low of 7. Tomorrow, 15 to 25 millimeters of rain with thunderstorms. Windy and a high of 12. For Tuesday, partly sunny, 16 degrees. Wednesday, a mix of sun and cloud, a high of 18. Current weather conditions can be found anytime on your Discover Moose Jaw app. I'm Judy Peters.
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0: 3 song in America this weekend from our guests with his Kane Brown, that is Woman, American Country Countdown. It's Ryan and Kane. Congratulations on that song.
1: Thank you.
0: Obviously, you're not surprised by this song doing so well. It's a hit.
1: No, I mean, I'm always surprised and excited, man. I never take it for granted.
0: Well, you live in a house with 3 women. You have your 2 daughters and your lovely wife, Caitlin. What has living in that home taught you about women?
1: They're always right. They're smarter than you.
0: Mm-hmm.
1: And just do what they say.
0: Right. Everything will be fine.
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0: Taylor Swift could be doing something she hasn't done in a while here at ACC. Let's have a number one song. This one certainly has the firepower, though. It has worked up the charts very quickly. So just outside the top spot, though, this weekend. Taylor, I knew it. I knew you. American Country Countdown.
10: Number 2.

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7: Sunny today and 17 degrees. Partly cloudy tonight with a low of 7. Tomorrow, 15 to 25 millimeters of rain with thunderstorms, windy and a high of 12. For Tuesday, partly sunny, 16 degrees. Wednesday, a mix of sun and cloud, a high of 18. Current weather conditions can be found anytime on your Discover Moose Jaw app. I'm Judy Peters.
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10: Sunny today and 17 degrees. Partly cloudy tonight with a low of 7. Tomorrow, 15 to 25 millimeters of rain with thunderstorms. Windy and a high of 12. For Tuesday, partly sunny, 16 degrees. Wednesday, a mix of sun and cloud, a high of 18. Current weather conditions can be found anytime on your Discover Moose Jaw app. I'm Judy Peters.
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0: Good afternoon. I'm Tank Montana. This is Today in Country Music History for September 13th. On this date in 1965, Buck Owens had the number one country album, I've Got a Tiger by the Tail. Owens later said he got the idea for the song after seeing an Esso gas station sign with a company's slogan at the time, Put a Tiger in Your Tank. And on this date in 1976, Waylon Jennings was number one on the album chart with Are You Ready for the Country? That's Today in Country Music History.
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3: Sunny today and 17 degrees. Partly cloudy tonight with a low of 7. Tomorrow, 15 to 25 millimeters of rain with thunderstorms. Windy and a high of 12. For Tuesday, partly sunny, 16 degrees. Wednesday, a mix of sun and cloud, a high of 18. Current weather conditions can be found anytime on your Discover Moose Jaw app. I'm Judy Peters.
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5: Sunny today and 17 degrees. Partly cloudy tonight with a low of 7. Tomorrow, 15 to 25 millimeters of rain with thunderstorms. Windy and a high of 12. For Tuesday, partly sunny, 16 degrees. Wednesday, a mix of sun and cloud, a high of 18. Current weather conditions can be found anytime on your Discover Moose Jaw app. I'm Judy Peters.
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0: It's Gord Bamford on your Sunday afternoon as you get set for NFL football action. A busy day with 13 games, including my favorite team, the Vikings, hosting the Green Bay Packers. 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
10: Sunny today and 17 degrees. Partly cloudy tonight with a low of 7. Tomorrow, 15 to 25 millimeters of rain with thunderstorms. Windy and a high of 12. For Tuesday, partly sunny, 16 degrees. Wednesday, a mix of sun and cloud, a high of 18. Current weather conditions can be found anytime on your Discover Moose Jaw app. I'm Judy Peters.
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0: Now your Discover Moose Jaw weather.
8: Sunny today and 17 degrees. Partly cloudy tonight with a low of 7. Tomorrow, 15 to 25 millimeters of rain with thunderstorms. Windy and a high of 12. For Tuesday, partly sunny, 16 degrees. Wednesday, a mix of sun and cloud, a high of 18. Current weather conditions can be found anytime on your Discover Moose Jaw app. I'm Judy Peters.
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0: Sunday afternoon with Tank Montana. Hope you're having a great weekend and getting set for hockey action. WHL preseason continues and the Western Hockey League regular season kicking off on Friday. NHL preseason coming up on Saturday with the regular season starting on September 29th. This Saturday, a split squad game between the Canadiens and Leafs, and also the Jets will visit the Oilers.
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10: Partly cloudy tonight with a low of 7. Tomorrow, 15 to 25 millimeters of rain with thunderstorms, windy, and a high of 12. For Tuesday, partly sunny, 16 degrees. Wednesday, a mix of sun and cloud, a high of 18. Current weather conditions can be found anytime on your Discover Moose Jaw app. I'm Judy Peters.
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10: Partly cloudy tonight with a low of 7. Tomorrow, 15 to 25 millimeters of rain with thunderstorms. Windy and a high of 12. For Tuesday, partly sunny, 16 degrees. Wednesday, a mix of sun and cloud, a high of 18. Current weather conditions can be found anytime on your Discover Moose Jaw app. I'm Judy Peters.
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0: Gord Banford, Stay Till Two, as well as Hands Up from Jelly Roll. How you doing? I'm Tank Montana. Hope you're having a great weekend, maybe enjoying NFL action today and getting set for the NHL preseason, which starts next Saturday. Brett Kissel on the way for you, as well as Tim Hicks and Scotty McCreary coming up next.
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0: Now your Discover Moose Jaw weather.
12: Partly cloudy tonight with a low of 7. Tomorrow, 15 to 25 millimeters of rain with thunderstorms. Windy and a high of 12. For Tuesday, partly sunny, 16 degrees. Wednesday, a mix of sun and cloud, a high of 18. Current weather conditions can be found anytime on your Discover Moose Jaw app. I'm Judy Peters.
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2: Hello, sports fans. 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It's a great evening where we honor our inductees, see some old friends, tell some stories, and make some new memories.
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8: Partly cloudy tonight with a low of 7. Tomorrow, 15 to 25 millimeters of rain with thunderstorms. Windy and a high of 12. For Tuesday, partly sunny, 16 degrees. Wednesday, a mix of sun and cloud, a high of 18. Current weather conditions can be found anytime on your Discover Moose Jaw app. I'm Judy Peters.
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0: Good afternoon, I'm Tank Montana. This is Today in Country Music History for September 13th. On this date in 1965, Buck Owens had the number one country album, I've Got a Tiger by the Tail. Owens later said he got the idea for the song after seeing an Esso gas station sign with a company's slogan at the time, Put a Tiger in Your Tank. And on this date in 1976, Waylon Jennings was number one on the album chart with Are You Ready for the Country? That's Today in Country Music History.
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0: 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Your neighbors talking about a festival, your coworkers buzzing about some new bylaw, and you're over here wondering what day it is. 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
11: Partly cloudy tonight with a low of 7. Tomorrow, 15 to 25 millimeters of rain with thunderstorms, windy and a high of 12. For Tuesday, partly sunny, 16 degrees. Wednesday, a mix of sun and cloud, a high of 18. Current weather conditions can be found anytime on your Discover Moose Jaw app. I'm Judy Peters.
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5: Partly cloudy tonight with a low of 7. Tomorrow, 15 to 25 millimeters of rain with thunderstorms. Windy and a high of 12. For Tuesday, partly sunny, 16 degrees. Wednesday, a mix of sun and cloud, a high of 18. Current weather conditions can be found anytime on your Discover Moose Jaw app. I'm Judy Peters.
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